0: KFJC.
1: I like that little falsetto at the end there. That was Rafe Rashid from his solo record Kitchen Weapons in a track called Landline. And then before that, a couple of tracks from Ravi Shavi, Moneyback, and Some Devils. And we started that off with an interview with Rafe Rashid, who calls himself the through line, the only constant member of Ravi Shavi.
0: And before that was Ravi Shavi introducing before the interview.
1: Oh, yeah.
0: Yeah.
1: Okay.
0: Fresh Hell.
1: Fresh Hell.
0: Fresh Hell.
1: He said that would be a good one to play.
0: Welcome to the special Rhode Island. Rhode Island, it's for you. Fresh Hell. That's our theme song.
1: Yeah. That could. Yeah.
0: It could be.
1: We could do that.
0: Or Max and Jersey Max's theme song. Fresh Hell.
1: We got a special for you. It's going to be hell.
0: Yeah, so this is Rhode Island, It's For You. This is Jersey Girl and Max Level. We've been going for the last 3 hours. We have about an hour left, and we have more than an hour of great stuff for you, so we're just going to mosey on along.
1: Yeah,
0: we've
1: get to it.
0: Yeah, there. As you've heard from various interviews, there are a number of major festivals in Rhode Island, well-known. One of them is the Folk Festival, which we'll get to later, and I believe that's the one where Bob Dylan went electric, right?
1: I don't know if that was at Newport. I don't know.
0: Oh, okay. I'll have to look that up.
1: Yeah.
0: And then there's the Newport Jazz Festival, and we're going to start off with some jazz. First, a few jazz musicians from Rhode Island, and then move into a track from, or two from, recorded at the Newport Jazz Festival.
1: Yeah, back in the 50s.
0: Back in the 50s,
1: yeah. Okay, so what's up first here? Dave McKenna?
0: Dave McKenna, If Dreams Come True, on KFJC.
1: Check it out.

0: Way to go.
1: Thank you.
0: Thank you.
1: That was a fun track, Room Full of Blues, blues outfit from Rhode Island, of course, because this is all about Rhode Island music till 6 o'clock. Welcome.
0: Next Level in Jersey Girl here.
1: Yeah. Welcome to Lupo's. I guess, yeah. Is that the track that we heard?
0: Yeah.
1: Okay.
0: Well, this whole thing was going from the jazz to Newport Jazz Festival, and that was sort of bluesy tracks into Room Full of Blues. So just so you know how we got here. Yeah. But go on, Max.
1: Yeah.
0: Keep back announcing.
1: Okay, fine. Before Room Full of Blues, there was Nina Simone, recorded live at Newport Jazz Festival in 1967, doing Summertime, and Duke Ellington, at Newport in 1956 with Jeep's Blues. Okay. Before that, then, not from the Newport Jazz Festival, just some records we had in the jazz library, we heard Bobby Hackett with That's a Plenty and Dave McKenna, If Dreams Come True.
0: And both of those both Bobby Hackett and Dave McKenna were Rhode Islanders.
1: Yep,
0: so
1: absolutely.
0: We were going to play something from Scott Hamilton, because in part because my brother likes him a lot. But it was Dave McKenna has Scott Hamilton in his band, and the Scott Hamilton album has Dave McKenna on it. So we decided to go with something a little bit different.
1: Right. We wanted to
0: mix it up
1: a little bit. Exactly.
0: Yeah,
1: okay. So that was that jazz stuff.
0: That was that.
1: Yeah.
0: Hey, Max, guess what?
1: I don't know.
0: I was right.
1: Oh. Well, I wasn't wrong. I didn't know, but you were right. Yeah, you knew. You always say I know so much more about music than you, but
0: once in a while I get something.
1: Yeah.
0: So yes, it was at the Newport Folk Festival that Bob Dylan went electric, and that was in 1965, July 25th to be exact. If we had it in our library, I would have played it, but we do not. So you'll just have to imagine it.
1: Yeah, imagine Bob Dylan coming out at the folk festival with an electric guitar and the Paul Butterfield Blues Band backing him up. It was quite controversial at the time. He probably got a lot of boos and stuff.
0: He did, yeah.
1: Yeah,
0: I was there. No.
1: 1965.

0: Absolutely not.
1: Yeah.
0: So anyway, since we mentioned the folk festival, we're going to play a few tracks from the Newport Folk Festival, starting off with the live recording from 1963, a recording of, and I forget who I did.
1: Was it Judy Collins?
0: No, Judy Collins. Right. So Judy Collins, and then we'll have something from another year, and I don't know the year. It's from Richard Thompson.
1: Yeah.
0: So
1: Newport
0: stay
1: Folk
0: tuned.
1: Festival. Okay.
0: This is Jersey Girl and Max Level. We have 26 and a half minutes left. Mm-hmm. So stay tuned.
1: Yeah. Okay, Rhode Island music. Okay. Rhode Island. It's for you.
0: Yes.
2: I'd like at this time to present Theo McCall.
3: First, Miss Judy Collins.

0: Go ahead, Max. KFJC. We're talking.
1: Yeah. We just heard Richard Thompson recorded at the Newport Folk Festival in 1988 and Turning of the Tide. Great track there. And before that, it was Judy Collins and Theodore Bickel with Greenland Whale Fisheries. That's from the 1963 Newport Folk Festival.
0: Just FYI, I don't know that the Richard Thompson was 1988. For some reason, that album is like a compilation of different years.
1: Oh, so maybe the album came out in 88.
0: Yeah, exactly. Okay. So just so you know, just want to make it clear to the listening audience.
1: No, that's fine. We must be accurate.
0: Yes.
1: Well, we try to
0: be accurate. Yeah, we try our best. Yeah.
1: So it's Rhode Island, It's For You, the Mayhem special that Jersey Girl and Max Level have been doing since 2 p.m. And we're winding down now. This has been fun. I hope if you're listening, thanks. And I hope you've been enjoying the wide variety of music that comes from Rhode Island.
0: Rhode Island.
1: I was going to say New England for some reason.
0: Oh, no.
1: Rhode Island.
0: And make sure you tell your friends and send it to all of your friends and relatives in Rhode Island for them to listen to. The archives are up for another 2 weeks. Take a listen.
1: Yeah.
0: I know my sister Kala says she's going to be listening after the fact. Max's sisters have been listening live.
1: Yeah.
0: They love him more.
1: Yeah, I don't think they still, I don't think they still are, but they were towards the beginning. Up next, at the top of the hour, it's Robert Emmett and Thoughtline. He'll be on at 6 o'clock. Always interesting things to talk about on that show. And he tells me that today there's going to be some sort of focus on Cinco de Mayo. And I think he said the Mexican influence on California or something like that. But anyway, sounds fascinating. And Robert Emmett will be up at 6 p.m.
0: So what we're going to do now is just throw out a whole bunch of different things at you. All of these are Rhode Island musicians, and you'll have to see the playlist after the fact, although we might stop in and say goodbye at the end. Who knows?
1: Who knows?
0: Who knows? So what are we starting with, Max? Is so excited by this. So
1: yeah,
0: excited.
1: It's from a 1960s flashback. I think... Okay, never mind. 1960s flashback compilation.
0: Are you having a flashback?
1: Yeah, yeah, and it's the Cowsills who were from Rhode Island. Right here, KFJC. Where else?

gift giving or a bug chasing party, but I've been to barebacking parties, and they say specifically, don't ask status and don't tell status. And that's just the rule. If you do it, you're asked to leave. And really, they know that there are gonna be bug chasers there. They know there are gonna be gift givers there.

0: Hey, Max.
1: Jersey girl.
0: We have breaking news.
1: What's that?
0: In 2020, Rhode Island officially changed its name.
1: To what?
0: To just Rhode Island.
1: Oh, as opposed to the Providence Plantation thing.
0: Yeah.
1: Yeah.
0: I'm shocked.
1: Yeah. Well, someone looked it up.
0: Yeah. Not us.
1: Yeah.
0: Thanks for listening.
1: Yeah. Rhode Island, it's for you.
0: It was wicked great spending time with you.
1: Jersey girl and Max Level. We're out of here at 6 o'clock. Robert Emmett coming up shortly.
0: And next track, stay tuned for John Orsi. And you wave in the west, KFJC.

0: Excuse me, miss. Do you think it might be possible to turn that music down so maybe a couple of the boys could talk?
1: That music is for everyone, Mr. McMurphy.
0: Yeah, I know, but you think we might ease it down a little bit so maybe the boys didn't have to shout? Huh?
1: What you probably don't realize is that we have a lot of old men on this ward who couldn't hear the music if we turned it lower. That music is all they have.
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0: Well, good evening. It is 1 minute after 6 o'clock in the Greater Bay Area, and as the woman said, broadcasting from Foothill College, this is KFJC, Los Altos Hills, and this is Thoughtline, where each week we try to tell you fun things, interesting things, things you need to know. Tonight's no exception. This is May 4th, and that means tomorrow is May 5th, or Cinco de Mayo. So, do you know the history of Cinco de Mayo? A lot of people think that it's to celebrate Mexican Independence Day, but that's incorrect. And actually, that Cinco de Mayo is much more part of California and our area than you think. So we have David Hayes Bautista, who's going to start us off talking about the history of Cinco de Mayo. And we're going to follow that up with California's Spanish Roots, Damian Basick, who gave a talk at the California Museum. So first up, David Hayes Bautista, the history of Cinco de Mayo.
1: I'm your host, Chris Gondak, and today I'll be speaking with David Hayes Bautista about his new book, El Cinco de Mayo, An American Tradition, which is published by the University of California Press. Professor Hayes Bautista, thanks for being on Subtext.
2: My pleasure.
1: So when I started to write the questions for this interview, I decided to do a quick Google search on the term Cinco de Mayo, and I was amazed to learn about all the different party ideas I could put together and how this holiday is celebrated in both the U.S. and in Mexico. But after reading your book, I'm asking myself, is this a holiday that's celebrated in Mexico?
2: It's not celebrated very much in Mexico, and that's kind of the interesting thing, because Cinco de Mayo is probably the best-known Mexican holiday in the United States. I mean, it's celebrated all the way from Los Angeles to Boston, from Atlanta and Miami all the way to Seattle. It's celebrated in Canada. They have Cinco de Mayo in Vancouver and in Toronto. So one would think it should be celebrated all over Mexico, and in fact, it isn't, outside of Puebla. It is, and it's a local holiday in Puebla. Outside of Puebla, it simply is not celebrated. So for me, the question always was, well, why do we celebrate it so much here when it's not celebrated in Mexico?
1: So let's clear up something for people in the Anglophone world, which is, I admit is something I used to think. Cinco de Mayo is not Mexican Independence Day.
2: Absolutely, Cinco de Mayo is not Mexican Independence Day. And in fact, if you ask a lot of people, why are you celebrating, particularly for Latinos born here, quite often they'll say, well, it must be Mexican Independence Day. And of course, immigrants will be very quick to correct them. No, it's not. That is September 15th and 16th. This is not Mexican Independence Day. So then, what is it? Why do we celebrate? And nobody really knows.
1: All right, let's go back to 1848, which is when your book begins. You know, we're recording this in lovely Westwood, California, which was more or less ranchero time, and this is farmland back then. Let's take, in 1848, how would you describe the Latino population in what was early on California as a Mexican, as part of Mexico, and then later on as the United States?
2: Well, actually, to understand 1848, we need to go back to 1810, when Mexico declared its independence. Father Hidalgo rang the bell, yes, on September 16th, Mexican Independence Day. And less than 2 months later, he issued his first proclamation on December 6th, 1810. And in this first proclamation, he said, oh, by the way, once we get achieve independence, the first thing we're going to do is abolish slavery and give slave owners 10 days to free their slaves. And another thing we're going to do is get rid of this division of citizenship by racial background. As soon as we get independence, everyone here is going to be citizens of the Republic of Mexico, doesn't matter what your racial background is. Well, California was part of Mexico, so this was the law of the land here in California. That is, no slavery, and everyone was citizens, irrespective of the racial background. These were then the folks that went to bed on the evening of February 1st, 1848, as Mexican citizens. And they woke up the next morning as U.S. citizens, but they spoke the same language, they had the same food, they had the same families. The only thing that was different is now they were U.S. citizens, although they had come from a background in which no slavery, no racial distinctions on citizenship, and they woke up into a very different world.
1: And if we think about that, we're talking quite a long time, where civilization here in Southern California, it was primarily an agricultural area, so things didn't really change that much. And you think 1848, now you're part of the United States, and the very next year, the gold strike happens in California, up in Northern California. How did that affect the Latino population here in California? I would imagine that it would have been a bit of a jar to all of a sudden not only become part of a new country, but now this humongous economic opportunity happens in the north of the state.
2: Well, actually, we need to clarify a little bit that Latinos here were not isolated, lonely outposts. Because of the long coastline, particularly with independence, you'd had trade with Central and South America going on for decades with the Hawaiian Islands. I mean, heck, there were three Latino vaqueros that took the whole cattle trade to Hawaii. That's why in Hawaii, the cowboys are called pañolos, the way the Kanakas pronounce Espanol. They were Californians, the one over in 1830. So actually, Californians are very, very well knit into the regional and the world economy, trading with the Russians, trading with Hawaii, et cetera, et cetera. So they were not isolated. They knew that things were happening. Nonetheless, things were accelerated, as they were everywhere, literally within weeks of the imposition of the Treaty Guadalupe Hidalgo. Gold is discovered at Coloma. Sam Brannan makes the announcement, and the world rushed in, as a book, I believe, published earlier by UC Press says. However, remember, gold was discovered in 1848. Word of this spread, first of all, down the Pacific coast as the ships took the news of this discovery around the Horn. And so during 1848, you had miners from Mexico who now were immigrants, whereas just if this had happened a couple of weeks earlier, they would have been just moving from one part of Mexico. Now they're immigrants. You had miners from Central America and South America all coming up. In fact, they were called 48ers. And even better, they brought the technology because they had been digging for gold and silver in Latin America for 300 years. The College of Mines had been established in Mexico City in the 1780s. They knew how to do it. And they staked everything out, and they were very happily digging up gold out of the ground. And then along comes 1849, and of course, then the 49ers arrived. So you had a little push and shove over who owns the gold fields. But yes, this had tremendous implications. What it did is it created a rather different Latino population that's suddenly very cosmopolitan, particularly in the north end of the state. You had Colombianos, Chilenos, Ecuatorianos, Argentinos, Brasileños, Cubanos, Salvadoreños, Panameños. Whereas here in Southern California, they're still predominantly Californios, although as miners busted out of the gold fields, a lot of them started coming into Los Angeles, and we see a real pickup in the population, even here, far away from the gold fields in Los Angeles. But they were far more cosmopolitan, far larger. The Latino population grew by a factor of 5 to 10 during the decade of the gold rush, and far more plugged into what was going on.
1: So really, the gold rush kind of turned California into a real magnet for, as you said, people from all over Latin America, whereas opposed before it would have been primarily, you might say, well, but Mexicans, because it was Mexico for so long. Now all of a sudden the gold strike happens, and we can think of California as kind of a melting pot of Latin America, all these guisandos coming in trying to become rich.
2: Oh, absolutely. And what's interesting, as we look at these modern day issues of what to call this larger thing, is it Latino, is it Hispano, is it Hispanic, is it Chicano, whatever. Actually, every single term that we use today was used back in the gold rush. Latino, Hispano, raza, all of these, every single term, including Cholo and Pocho, except Chicano. That was the only term that was not used during the gold rush as Latinos tried to describe themselves. That's the only term that wasn't used back in the gold rush. So we've seen these issues, and of course the kids are growing up bilingual and bicultural, and they're speaking Spanish poorly, and they're throwing in English words or saying marqueta instead of mercado. Just sounds like today.
1: Well, we've been talking about what California was like in the 1850s. We think about California and all the changes that are going on here, but we think about the rest of the United States. Obviously, the 1850s was a very tumultuous decade here in America. Mexico, too, was having its own issues in the 1850s. Could you talk a little bit about the social and political crisis that country was facing?
2: Well, actually, the crisis in Mexico, and it was a crisis, and the crisis in the U.S. were very much related. Well, let's talk about Mexico. As a result of the dismemberment of the northern half of Mexico, you had a lot of political reaction, finger-pointing, you know, who was responsible for this, a tremendous blow to national sort of self-identity that was just beginning to emerge. And you had gradually the rise of two political parties, the conservatives and the liberals, and they were fighting with one another initially politically. However, in 1857, Mexico adopted a new constitution, And that constitution, by the way, was published here in California, so Latinos here were aware of what it said. And in the 1857, the Reform Constitution, whose adoption led to the three-year war of reform in Mexico, kind of a civil war in Mexico beginning in 1857. The 1857 Constitution reaffirmed Mexico's abolition of slavery. The Constitution said slavery will not be permitted in any part of the Mexican Republic. And further, by the way, let's talk of the U.S. California came in as a free state in part because Californians here just insisted no slavery. And Latinos, almost all Latin American republics had abolished slavery. Just Latinos didn't want slavery in California. California came in as a free state that upset the balance between the free and the slave states. The southern states were angry and they exacted a number of prices, such as the fugitive slave law. That allowed the owner of a slave to go into free state territory, bring the slave back. That led to a lot of the disequilibrium as the southern states became increasingly fearful of the institution of slavery. So here is Mexico saying, and we confirm the abolition of slavery, and on top of that, Mexico also did, and by the way, reaffirm that there is no racial requirement for being citizens, there is no racial inequality, we are all citizens of the Republic of Mexico. And Latinos here, of course, were obviously being taught about the U.S. Constitution that permitted slavery, that in fact permitted racial discrimination, that seemed to undergird white supremacy, and they were able to very much compare these two systems of governance, Mexico and the United States. And in the issues of slavery and racial equality, the United States Constitution wasn't faring so well.
1: How did France get involved in all this?
2: Well, with the election of Abraham Lincoln in 1860, if you remember, the southern states were fearful that he would not vigorously defend slavery. Remember, slavery was not specifically named in the Constitution. In the Dred Scott decision of 1857, the Supreme Court, interpreting the Constitution, said, yes, slavery is allowed, and yes, said white supremacy is okay. It's allowed under the Constitution, but the southern states wanted it written in stone. So, fearing that Lincoln would not vigorously defend these institutions, they decided to withdraw from the United States and form a new country with a new constitution that specifically named and defended slavery and white supremacy forever. And, of course, that led to the outbreak of the Civil War. Now, with the outbreak of the Civil War, obviously the Monroe Doctrine is dead letter. Napoleon III, the emperor in France, was no friend of the Union, no friend of the North. He loved the idea of a divided United States. He constantly was flirting with the Confederacy, flirting maybe he would recognize them if this and that the other. But because of the Civil War, France was able to go into Mexico. The emperor wanted to expand his empire, get rid of democracy, put his monarchy in, and start developing some cooperation with the Confederacy. And he would have been just as happy if the Confederates won, and actually in many ways tried it as much as he could, short of officially recognizing them, to help them along in their struggle to create an independent country built on slavery and racial inequality.
1: So we're thinking about France as far as Mexico, but as we talked a little earlier before we got into this, this one thing we never think about the American Civil War is it really kind of stopped the Monroe Doctrine during 4 years. And although France certainly had its own, I want to say, adventures in Mexico, they weren't the only European country that got into Latin America during
2: this
1: time.
2: Not at all. Spain, for example, again, with the beginning of the Civil War, went into Santo Domingo, basically extinguished the attempts to create a republic in what's now Dominican Republic, went on into Ecuador, got in a fight, shooting war with Ecuador and with Peru, and then they attacked Chile in the harbor of Valparaiso. So if you're in a Latin American republic, and these republics are new, the idea of self-governance was still kind of new around the world, and only in the Western Hemisphere did you have any sizable number of democracies, and it was looking like, first of all, the North American experiment was coming to a bloody end, and now they're being attacked by France, by Spain, possibly by England. And if you're a believer in Republican democratic government in Western Hemisphere, you have to feel maybe this isn't going to last out these wars.
1: So, 1850s, all of these things going on in Latin America and in the United States. So now, let's kind of a different view of this. You know, people might be watching, although they shouldn't be changing and going to Univision or Telemundo. However, Spanish language media here in California in the 1850s was primarily newspapers, and it's absolutely fascinating to me in this book to read about the power that Spanish language newspapers had. Could you give us a bit of a background into how the Spanish language newspapers, I guess, industry developed here in California?
2: Well, prior to the Gold Rush, there weren't newspapers published in California. Newspapers were printed in Mexico and came up here, but there was no indigenous, if you will, newspaper tradition, although there was a printing press here. However, with the arrival of the gold rush and this huge population explosion, there was a need for communication and also for advertisements, quite frankly. So we see the very first Spanish language newspaper begun here in Los Angeles, La Estrella de Los Angeles, begun in 1851, followed the next year by the Spanish language half of a French newspaper. It was called El Eco del Pacifico. And then you had a whole explosion of Spanish language newspapers. La Crónica in San Francisco in 1854, Clamor Público in Los Angeles 1855, La Gaceta de Santa Barbara 1854, El Sudamericano in 1856 in San Francisco, a whole explosion. And they had agents in the newspapers. They would list where their agents were that would sell the newspaper, and their agents were all over California. In fact, in my book, I have a map of the agents. Just to give an idea, there's a huge spread of these newspapers, and they were very important. These newspapers didn't carry only the editor's voices. They were sort of the medium, if you will, for expression. So they contained multiple voices, letters to the editors, self-appointed correspondents, advertisements, public letters to appealing to public opinion, electoral advertisements. I mean, they really tell you a lot about what's going on in the Spanish-speaking world in California during the Gold Rush and the Civil War.
1: I mean, I'm assuming it was these newspapers that first let the Spanish-speaking population of California know that the Battle of the Puebla happened. So now let's bring it back to the title, El Cinco de Mayo, May 5th, 1861, the Battle of the Puebla. What actually happened?
2: Well, we have to understand, first of all, the effects and the impact of the Civil War. So, in our last episode, just a few minutes ago, the southern states had just seceded to form a new country with a new constitution, which is almost a word-for-word copy of the United States Constitution, only that it names and protects slavery and white supremacy forever. So, the Confederate guns fire on Fort Sumter, and the Civil War is on. You have, a few months later, in July, the very first encounter between the United States troops and the Confederate troops, or the North and the South. And what happens? The Union Army loses. It's a disaster. They're in shambles. They run back to Washington. And people are just shocked. What happened? We thought we were bigger and more powerful than the Confederacy. And from that point on, particularly in the Virginia Theater of War, it just seemed like the Union Army was unable to win a battle. And people began to lose a little bit of support. They thought it was going to be over in a couple of days. And it was started to drag on to months and then to a year. And people were beginning to wonder, wait a minute, this is supposed to be a bloodless affair. Is the Confederacy possibly going to win? And of course, for Latinos, the Confederacy had expanded. Arizona was part of the Confederacy. The Confederacy was up to the Colorado River, and they were very explicit. Their next stop was the Port of San Pedro. Now, for Latinos who didn't like the notion of slavery and white supremacy, this is a little bit worrisome. What's going to happen if the Confederacy wins? That's when they hear about the French troops now landing in Mexico, marching towards Mexico City, and they're thinking, oh my God, it's like the Civil War has expanded. I mean, everyone knew that Napoleon was very friendly with the Confederacy. So if there were a French regime in Mexico, they would probably help the Confederacy, certainly at least cooperate, if not actually formally ally themselves. And if they did formally ally themselves, that's all the Confederacy wanted, is just one country to recognize them as an independent country. And basically, they won the war. And it was looking like this was going to happen in early May 1862. But before the French troops could get to Mexico City to depose President Juarez, they had to go through this little town called Puebla. And on May 5th, they were stopped. Now, it took 3 weeks for word of that to get from Mexico City down to Acapulco, where then the news was put on the steamship that came from Panama, one stop in Acapulco, the next stop 2 weeks later, San Francisco. Here, the Spanish language newspapers wrote their stories, printed their papers, spread them all around. And the next day, Latinos here read, Viva Mexico! Viva Zaragoza! But what was really important to understand is it had a different effect here. It was interpreted differently here in California than it was in Mexico. In Mexico, to this day, the Battle of Puebla, oh, well, la-di-da, the Mexican army beat the French army. Well, here, the effect that it had was very different. After a year of hearing of nothing but federal defeat after federal defeat, this was like a ray of hope. Suddenly, for the first time in a major battle, the army of freedom and democracy, i.e. the Mexican army, but the army of freedom and democracy finally beat the army of slavery and elitism. And it just had an electrifying effect on Latinos all over the West.
1: What was Zaragoza's sword?
2: Well, one of the first things that Latinos did in responding to this first final victory of the army of freedom and democracy, they wanted to honor General Zaragoza, who, by the way, is a Tejano. He's born in Texas. And spontaneously, they decided, we need to honor him let's raise money and make him a ceremonial sword. So within a matter of weeks, they raised over $1,500. They built a sword, commissioned it, and it had really a California look. It had a grizzly bear on it. It had gold nuggets, very California, but also the Aztec eagle, etc. And they're getting ready to ship it down to General Zaragoza. It was on display at Tucker and Company in San Francisco. And just they're getting ready to put it on the steamship. They get word that Zaragoza has died of typhus. So they don't know what to do. They pull their groups together. They decide, well, let's send it down to President Juarez. He'll know what to do. So they actually send the sword to Mexico. It's given a military escort up to Mexico City. And the president of the Mexican Senate is just amazed. Wow, all these, and they're called Mexicanos de la Alta California, have honored Zaragoza. We're going to put this sword right next to the sword of Iturbide, who was the one who got Mexico its independence. They love that sword. And then, of course, we know later on the French do come in to Mexico, and the sword disappears from history. We don't know where it is.
1: So if somebody wants to, it's one of the great mysteries. Nobody really knows where Zaragoza's sword is.
2: Nobody knows. We're looking. We have an all-points bulletin out, but we haven't been able to come up with it just yet.
1: The ultimate in 19th century bling with the gold nugget. So is now past 1862. Who started to organize Cinco de Mayo commemorations?
2: Well, what Latinos in the American West realized is, my God, we raised $1,500 without even breathing hard. We didn't even have an organization. What if we did this every month to help Juarez fight off the French? He needs money. He has to buy guns, ammunition, supplies, etc. So they quickly decided to, instead of doing this just once, they're going to do it every single month. And so in every single town where you had a sizable Latino population, they formed it was called an organization called the Junta Patriótica Mexicana. And there were 129 locations in California, Nevada, Oregon, and Arizona that formed a Junta Patriótica Mexicana. And in each town, the people that joined pledged to give a dollar a month. Now, a dollar was about one day's wage average for the working man. It'd be like today pledging dues of $100 a month. That's pretty heavy. There were 14,000 members of the Juntas Patrióticas Mexicanas. This is an immense organization. And they could raise money very, very quickly. And they met every month. And every month, each one of these 129 locations would have a speaker. And the speaker would almost always start off by talking about what happened at the Gates of Puebla on el Cinco de Mayo de 1862. So it became seared in, and of course, at this point, the Union Army is really losing. McClellan's disastrous Peninsular Campaign, Second Battle of Bull Run, I mean, it's just looking horrible. Lincoln is replacing general after general after general, but Latinos here, but we know of one general who could beat them, Zaragoza, and he was like the model, and it helped. They wanted to help Lincoln raise the public opinion, because public opinion for the Civil War support is beginning to plummet at this point. But Latinos decided we have to help both Lincoln and Juarez, and that's why they decided to create a new public memory. They very deliberately decided to do this to raise public morale. So beginning a year after the Battle of Puebla, here on Los Angeles, you had the very first commemoration a year ago today, blah, blah, blah, blah. But it was very much about the issues of the Civil War, of freedom against slavery, of racial equality against racial inequality, of democracy versus elitist rule. That, and they always used both the United States and the Mexican flag. They would march through the streets of town, they would have the speeches, and thus a new public memory was born, El Cinco de Mayo.
1: And that's really, when you think the name of the book, El Cinco de Mayo, an American Tradition, I really want to bring home to viewers that although they were obviously celebrating something happened in Mexico, the civil bonds that they were building at this time ended up becoming very important later on during the Civil War for how these Latinos helped serve the Union cause. And we don't really think about it, or if it's not really studied, because California is so far west of where the major battles took place in the Civil War. But California had a role in the Civil War, as did its Latino population. Could you talk a little bit about how that civil society that was developed through the Juntas Patrióticas Mexicanas and El Cinco de Mayo celebrations was able then to come together and help the Union during the war?
2: Well, California was on the opposite coast, and only about 500 Californians actually saw action in the Eastern Theater of War. However, there were about 16,000 people from California involved directly militarily in the Civil War for a number of reasons. To begin with, the Civil War cost about $4 million a day. Now, that's in 1860 dollars. That'd be, who knows what it would be today. But that was very, very costly. And most of that was being financed by gold from California and silver from Nevada. We financed the Civil War. If it weren't for that, I don't think the Civil War would have lasted more than a few months. However, the Confederates also knew that California is financing the Civil War. There were some strong Confederate tendencies in California. So that the 16,000 members in uniform, and this includes Latinos who are in the Army, in the Cavalry, you had whole detachments of Spanish-speaking Native California Cavalry. They basically had to play a blocking role to keep the Confederates from either making incursions into California or Nevada, Oregon, or as the French went into Mexico. Remember, the French and the Confederates were very, very friendly to forestall a possible French thrust up into the West. So they played a defensive role to keep California and the West and all their treasures on the side of the Union.
1: So, as we both know, the American Civil War turned out well, the Union won, and the Mexican Civil War, the French were driven out, or the battle of the French were driven out. So now we have a celebration for battles that are done. When did it start to change from being a celebration of the stuff that Zaragoza did and the Mexican army defeating the French, and very much a particular commemoration of a military victory, into what we kind of know about it today? Because frankly, most people in the Anglophone world think of Cinco de Mayo, it's like, okay, well, they're putting up the Corona beer ads and we're going to start having a party. It definitely moved from a commemoration to more kind of, I want to say, a secular festival. How did that happen?
2: Well, even in the Hispanophone world, it's advertised as Drinco de Mayo, still says, let's have a party, dude, let's go get drunk. So let's look at the history after the Civil War and the French intervention. Now, what happened for about 15, 20 years afterwards, the veterans of both the Union Army, the Spanish-speaking veterans of both the Union Army and the Mexican Army, because a lot of Latinos also went south and joined the Mexican Army. Mariano Vallejo, for example, from Sonoma, had one son in each front. Platón Vallejo was a surgeon with the Union forces. He was present at the Second Battle of Bull Run. Uladislao, his other son, was a captain in the Mexican Army. He's one of President Juarez's personal bodyguard. He was happy. His sons were defending freedom and democracy all over the North American continent. So these veterans every year would put on their either Mexican or Union Army uniforms here in Los Angeles. They'd parade through the streets of town. Then they would give their speeches. We don't know exactly what they said, but probably they were telling, this is why we fought. Now, their children, who had been born during the Gold Rush and the Civil War, who were growing up bilingual and bicultural, and actually had experienced this, although they were young at the time. So as their parents began to die off, they were bilingual, bicultural children,

0: here, and they noticed that the local Spanish-speaking population did something every Cinco de Mayo, and it pulled the community together, and they could raise funds, do all kinds of things. And just as they noticed that, that generation began to die off. So these incoming refugees continued this custom of doing something on Cinco de Mayo, but they didn't have the history. We didn't have Chicano studies departments. You didn't have a press doing this. So they had to kind of create their own reasons. Why do we celebrate? And in essence, it became very Mexico-centric. They focused only on the military aspects of the Battle of Puebla. The Mexican army beat the French army. They used music from Mexico at the time, dances from Mexico. They just lost all the historical accounts that Latinos here had been using, tying them to the Gold Rush, Civil War, and on to the Mission period. So they kind of recreated the reasons and the celebration. So that's when we lost that historic linkage. And every generation since then has recut and refit Cinco de Mayo to what's going on to with it. And now we get to this day. It's now celebrated all over the United States, but nobody knows why.
1: So the history of Cinco de Mayo, and that was David Hayes Batista. This is his Thought Line, 89.7 KFJC. And next we're going to hear about California's Spanish roots. This was a presentation at the California Museum up in Sacramento, and Damian Baish will be telling to us. Here it is on your source for sound, KFJC.
2: I'm going to focus in this talk on the presence of people of Spanish-Mexican descent here in California that have been here for over 200 years against the backdrop of the fact of the native peoples who have been here for thousands and thousands of years. Anyway, we'll mention the native peoples, but really I want to be aware that they were the first people here. And so we're going to talk a little bit about how that presence started here in California, because as you know, California is a state that has always had a presence of people, Spanish, Mexican backgrounds, and many backgrounds, in fact. So let's talk a bit about how did that all start. Okay, so this here is a little bit, this is a reenactment that was done a few years ago of the Spanish arrival in Alta California. And the people in this picture are actually descendants both of the native peoples and of the Spanish people who arrived at that time, 1769. And of course, many of these people in the photo who are doing this reenactment have ancestry of both sides, both native people from California and Spanish Mexican ancestry. Just to give a little bit of an idea of how this happened, of course, you know that Spanish and Europeans had been exploring up and down the coast of the Pacific for centuries, since the 1530s, right? And they knew about this place that we call California, but they didn't really put a lot of focus on it because the Spanish and the Europeans in general were really interested in trade in the Far East, right? With India, China, etc. That was the main reason they were interested in the place we are now. So they really saw it as a place to sort of stop their ships, refuel, resupply, and head all the way to Manila, to the Philippines, right? But something happened in the 1760s, and that was that the British and the Russians began to also be interested in the coast of what we call today California. At that point, the Spanish crown began in earnest to start thinking, okay, we need a plan. We need to keep those English and the Russians from setting up shop in California because we've been going up and down the coast for a lot longer. So what was their plan? To establish towns, cities, right, and military bases. It was sort of a two-pronged approach. What they really wanted to do was to keep the Russians and the English from settling in California, so they needed a military presence. But the Spanish didn't have that many soldiers, believe it or not. They didn't have enough soldiers to really... What their plan had always been was to incorporate the native peoples into the empire. The first step to that was trying to attract them to Christianity. And hopefully in doing so, they would also join the militia, become soldiers. They established missions with Franciscan padres, and they also established forts called presidios, right? And in fact, there are four presidios on the coast of California today. That's what their plan was. 1769, the Spanish established, you know, their first

presence. The king's plan, Charles, the king of Spain, he knew that this process was going to take a long time. To imagine that native villages would become towns on a Latin American style took a long time. It had happened all over South America, but the Russians and the English were in a hurry to set up their own presence along the coast, and so he was in a hurry as well. The first thing, this idea of developing towns is going to take a long time. They were hoping maybe it would take 10 years, but even that was very optimistic. The next thing they thought to do was, well, we should bring people. We should bring colonists from places where we're already present, and we'll bring them and then we'll settle them in these areas, and they will establish towns, and hopefully they'll also sort of attract the native peoples as well to live their kind of lifestyle. Okay, so now, when I say Spanish people, we're talking people from what is today Mexico. People from especially the areas of northern Mexico, the state of Sonora, Sinaloa, places that are now also part of southern Arizona. The Spanish had a presence along the coast. They had been traveling up and down the coast from ports along the coast of Mexico. But that's a very difficult trip, believe it or not, just to go north from Tepic along the Pacific coast of Mexico and then up to Baja and all the way up here. The winds are horrible, right? It's very difficult. And not only that, but the English, for example, had ships going up and down, pirate ships as well. So it was a very dangerous thing to try and go up the coast from Mexico to what is today California. So the idea was to try and find a way of going by land. Thought, well, what if we could bring people overland from the east? That way we wouldn't have to worry about the winds, the seas, pirates, all those difficulties, then that will make things perhaps a lot easier. We would have this corridor of migration that people could use. Well, of course, the native peoples had been migrating north and south for millennia along these routes, both from Baja California and from Sonora and Sinaloa. And so they decided to try and see if they could make the same journey. They asked a man named Juan Bautista de Anza. Maybe you've heard of him. The name Anza is all over the place in California. If you've been in the Bay Area, there's De Anza College, right? There's the Juan Bautista de Anza Trail, which goes all along Highway 101. They asked a man named Juan Bautista de Anza, who was the commander of the Presidio, the fort, in Tubac, in Sonora. And he managed, with his team, to get from Sonora all the way up to San Gabriel in what is today Southern California by land, on foot, on horseback, with the help of the native peoples along the way, especially a native chief, Quechan chief named Salvador Palma, a young man named Sebastian Tarabal. And in fact, if you go to San Francisco, there's Tarabal Street, named after Sebastian Tarabal. So he made a trip in 1774-75, and it was successful, went all the way up to Mission San Gabriel. If you could see my pointer down here, Tubac Presidio there. He made the trip all the way up across the desert, across the Colorado River, up to Mission San Gabriel, and came back, and then recruited a bunch of families. And that's the amazing thing. He recruited 40 families, 40 some odd families, to make the trek from Tubac, Sonora, that's 240 people, 40 families to walk, mind you, with their livestock, horses, mules, cows, from Tubac Presidio all the way to Mission San Gabriel. And eventually the goal was to arrive at the San Francisco Bay. And they came with him. And so in 1776, March 28, 1776, 240 people. And in fact, I think when they arrived, it was more like 242 or 3. Because can you imagine, these people left a bunch of, so you had 40 families and a number of soldiers who were going along as the escort. And some of the families were soldiers, retired soldiers, and their children. They walked 1,000 miles, over 1,000 miles from Sonora, stopped at missions across the desert, right? If you, across the desert and where the Colorado River is, where San Diego is,
crossed that desert. From there, they stopped at Mission San Gabriel and then made their way all the way up north to the Presidio, what is today the Presidio of San Francisco. And along the way, if you can imagine, and I think they had two or three babies along the way. So they actually was a net gain, the number of people who came across. And it's amazing because we hear about the Donner Party and the tragedy that was going over the Sierra. This party was multiple times bigger than the Donner Party. And 1,000 miles, they reached California. They reached Northern California. Okay, so these people came and settled. And this is another thing. When you think of the Spanish settlers that came from Sonora and Sinaloa, these were people who weren't born in Madrid. Most of the people who came were of mixed ethnicity, Spanish and the local indigenous people. Some of them, like Manuel Gonzalez, who was the second alcalde of the city of San Jose, the Pueblo of San Jose, which I'm going to talk about, he was full-blooded Apache. He and his wife and five children were native Apache people from Sonora, and they came, and he was made the second alcalde of the city of San Jose. Many of the people that came also had African ancestry as well. This was a mix of people of different ethnicities who all came under the rubric of Spanish. So they came, and these families settled in all along that route there, Mission, what is today Los Angeles, all the way up to San Francisco. And in fact, we're going to talk about this a little bit later, but every year, a number of their descendants, do a commemoration at the Presidio of San Francisco in June, and they commemorate the arrival of the Anza Expedition and the founding of the Presidio of San Francisco in 1776. When on the East Coast, the 13 colonies were fighting the Revolutionary War, the Presidio San Francisco was founded. So this was sort of the foundational event for the real Spanish-Mexican presence in California. So why did the king want these people to come here other than to sort of defend the coast? Well, the idea was to create towns and have agriculture, have civic life. And so a number of the families settled near the fortress, the Presidio in San Francisco, and also down in Monterey. That's what I forgot. Monterey is the other location of the other Presidio. You had families that settled there. What they needed, actually, were to establish towns. And so 1777, a man named Jose Joaquin Moraga, who was the deputy commander of the Presidio of San Francisco, he was asked to take a group of families, go found a town, a pueblo. And so they traveled about 50 miles south of San Francisco to a place called where the river in the valley of what they called the Valley of Santa Clara, where the river, the Guadalupe River, runs through. And he named it the Guadalupe River after the Virgin of Guadalupe, who was so important in Mexico. And he founded, along with those families, a town, a pueblo, and they named it San Jose del Guadalupe. So the town of San Jose on the Guadalupe River, because his patron saint was Saint Joseph. So he named it San Jose. And you can see here, this is a map of the town, the pueblo of San Jose, in 1781, I guess it says. And this map it's actually very small. It's like this. And it's at the San Jose History Museum, History San Jose. And you could see the way the town was set up, you had a bunch of houses, small houses, adobe houses with small yards, gardens, and each family had one. And then out there's the river. And then outside of town were fields to cultivate, so to grow crops, and also to raise livestock, horses, cattle, etc. So they founded this town on the Guadalupe River. And in fact, it's so funny. I teach at San Jose State University, and right near us is a big building, a big company called Adobe. And now you know it's called Adobe because right in the middle of downtown San Jose is the last Adobe that's standing that used to belong to the alcalde, the leader, the mayor of the town. So it's right there at the tiny little building at the bottom of this huge skyscraper. So that's why it's called Adobe, folks. And then a few years later, this one town, it wasn't exactly flourishing.
the king and the governor, Neve, got the idea, well, we should found another town. And we should found another town on the river, the Porciúncula River, which is in Southern California and runs right through what is today Los Angeles. In 1781, once again, they sent a military commander, a man named Rivera y Moncada, and he brought a number of families across the same route to settle near Mission San Gabriel. And they founded a town, a pueblo, right, called the Pueblo de Nuestra Señora Reina de Los Ángeles, the town of Our Lady, Queen of the Angels, the Porciúncula River, the river that ran through that area. And so it eventually got shortened to Los Angeles, or just Los Angeles, right? Or Bugs Bunny used to say Los Angeles. In 1781, the second town, pueblo of California, was founded. And to this day, if you go to Los Angeles, you go to Old Beda Street, right downtown there, they still have that old pueblo there. And you can visit some of these, the old adobes, and it's a very cool place to go, right? And so these two little cities, these two little pueblos, cities of, well, San Jose, and I guess the general LA metropolitan area has, so from these little nuclei, these little towns, right, eventually these became massive cities. So children, for example, would grow up speaking Spanish, obviously, but they also many times would learn the local native languages, depending on who they were living near or among, right? But it was also a very dangerous time, as you can imagine. There were no vaccines, there was no penicillin, infectious diseases were always a problem, not to mention the fact that California was filled with grizzly bears. The California grizzly roamed freely all over the place. Lots of other wild animals, and then the things that we always have to deal with, rattlesnakes, earthquakes, fires, drought. Life on the frontier was difficult, right? And of course, it wasn't just towns. And especially when Mexico gained its independence from Spain in 1821, this whole process accelerated of granting of ranchos to people. Why? Well, once Mexico became independent, they saw no need to carry on the process of creating missions, right, to incorporate the native peoples into the Spanish empire. Instead, they decided that the missions had sort of worn out their welcome, that they had, you know, in some ways had caused a lot of injustice. And so they decided, okay, we're going to close the missions, which the missions were huge ranchos themselves, which were on the lands of the native peoples in which they were established. They said, okay, we'll give some of those lands back to the native peoples there, give a small portion, and then what's left over, we will allot them to settlers who have done something, you know, important, like they walked from Sonora or Sinaloa, etc. In the 1830s, the Mexican government in particular began granting a lot of ranchos to families all over the coast of California, okay? And so it wasn't just to men, it could also be to women. There were a number of women who received ranchos, but in order to receive a rancho, you had to demonstrate that you could cultivate the land and that you could turn it into something viable. This defined sort of the way the Spanish-Mexican people of that time defined their lives, was this rancho lifestyle. In fact, they began to develop sort of a very unique culture in Alta California, right? And it was a horse culture, it was a rancho culture, right? This is a beautiful painting from probably the 1840s, 1830s, 40s, right? People would visit, especially American, British sailors, sea captains that would sail around the Horn and come up the coast. They would visit California. They would visit Mexican California. And the first thing that would strike them was how amazing horsemanship, the horsemanship of the Californios, as they begin to call themselves. The people that lived here grew up in this territory, which was called California, Alta California, Baja and Alta California. They begin to call themselves Californios,
right? Or Californianas, right? As the women. And so they developed sort of a distinct culture because they were very far from the center, from Mexico City, right? It could take weeks and weeks to travel to Mexico City, either by land, which is very difficult because a lot of times those routes had been closed, or by sea. And so the California culture was very distinctive and marked by a number of things people would mention. Hospitality, for example. It was a huge, if you showed up at the rancho of a California family, you were automatically taken in, fed, given a bed, even if the bed was full of straw in the barn, whatever it might be, and even given a horse to ride to the next place. So hospitality was a key component of California lifestyle. Hospitality, family, right? In fact, there was so much family connection between intermarriage, people becoming godparents to children, all of these different things, that everybody considered themselves cousins, even if they weren't necessarily directly related. Everybody called each other primo, right? Cousin. So it was a tight-knit culture. But it was a culture, though, that was also open to outsiders as well. Many people, you know, it was well known that these sailors, sea captains who would come in to the coast and settle down, oftentimes would marry women of the California families, right? And they'd be incorporated into that family. And then you'd have these huge extended bicultural families. So it was a culture that was both very tight-knit, but also very open to newcomers, right? And there was this sense of kind of distance from the central government in Mexico that sometimes would boil over, but for the most part, they were still loyal to Mexico. This idea of living on horseback was something so key. And in fact, a lot of the amusements of the Californios are well known to this day, right? The rodeo, the branding, bullfights, all of these things, but especially the fandango, right? The fandango, the famous, the dances and music performances that we've been treated to today, right? That went on for days. If many people started to come, not just from ships on the Pacific coast, but overland, right? Across the Sierra. And this is before gold was discovered. But soon, by 1846, you had thousands of Anglo-Americans who had crossed the Sierra and come to settle along the coast of Alta California, right? And of course, as we know, soon, by the summer of 1846, California, as part of the effort of the Mexican-American War, the Californios now find themselves under a new government. Now, how did they feel about that? Well, it really depended on the family. As I mentioned, Californios were fairly isolated from Mexico City because it was so far away, but at the same time, they were generally loyal. So most, especially in Southern California, took up arms, fought against the U.S. invasion, but some were more ambivalent. Some were more thinking in terms of, well, you know, maybe this could be a good thing. Let's see, you know, as long as we're treated well, as long as our rights are maintained, well, then we can make a go of it. And in fact, once California was incorporated into the Union, for the most part, Californios were loyal to the U.S. Part of that reason is because, excuse me, the treaty that was signed at the end of the war, the Treaty of Guadalupe Hidalgo in 1848, guaranteed a number of rights to Californios, to Spanish-Mexican Californians. The right to maintain their language, the right to maintain Mexican citizenship even, to have both Mexican and U.S. citizenship, the right to maintain property. So the terms of the Treaty of Guadalupe Hidalgo were very good for Spanish-Mexican Californians. And as you saw, the first constitution in 1849 was written both in Spanish and English. That was changed in 1879 with the next constitution, as you know. This is Pio Pico, who was the last Mexican governor
of California. And he and his family were also very active in California post-statehood. Pio Pico and his family were also African descendants. So that's also something to take into account as well in terms of the ethnic makeup of the Californios. And this is an interesting fella, Cayetano Juarez. Now, if you've ever been to Napa, there is a restaurant called the Old Adobe Restaurant on the main drag there in Napa. I'm from Napa, so I grew up seeing that all the time. Well, that was actually Cayetano Juarez's adobe. And it's one of the oldest buildings in Northern California. And Cayetano Juarez is interesting because he was a Californio, but his grandmother and grandfather, well, his grandmother, Viridiana, was a Rumson native person from Carmel, from the mission, well, from near the mission in Carmel, and she married a Spanish-Mexican soldier, Marcos Villela. So he was descendant from both the native people and the Spanish-Mexican people that populated California. Here are some examples of famous Californians who were also had California heritage. This is a woman named Juana Briones. Juana was one of the most, she was a very important woman in the city of Yerba Buena, which is now San Francisco. She was a healer. She was a businesswoman. She, there's a plaque to her in Portsmouth Square in San Francisco. Very important woman, Juana Briones. They should have a statue for her. I want them to get a statue for her. This is Romualdo Pacheco, the 12th governor of the state of California, also descendant of Californios, right? And the only Latino governor of California to date, right? This man, old blood and guts, General George S. Patton, right? Helped the U.S. win World War II. On his mother's side, a descendant of Californios. He was born and raised in the Pasadena area in Southern California. This man here, contemporary Sam Liccardo, state assemblyman and former mayor of San Jose, also a descendant of Californios. So people descended from the Californios are here to this day, and it's very funny. And finally, just a little example of Californio descendants and their impact on California's lifestyle. Cliff May. Cliff May was a descendant of Californios. He grew up in San Diego and grew up around the Estudillo house in old San Diego. He designed the California ranch home. A lot of us, yours truly included, we live in ranch homes, ranch-style houses in California. Well, the original design came from Cliff May in the 1930s. He thought that there should be a type of home for California that fits California and the California landscape. And so he based it off his experience growing up in San Diego around the old Estudillo home. So with that, I'm going to stop.

Damien Bashett talking about California's Spanish roots. As we tell you each week on Thoughtline, if there's something you believe in, get involved in it. And don't let anyone make up your mind for you. Coming up next is Sam Yorko. Until next week, Robert Emmett saying, be seeing you.

opinions expressed on KFJC are not necessarily those of its staff or management. Responsible parties with opposing views may be provided time to air those views. For more information, write to the Public Affairs Director at KFJC 12345 El Monte Road, Los Altos Hills, California 94022. 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

0: This is KFJC, and I am Sam Yorko, filling in for Stream of Consciousness tonight. We just heard Ildegard with the track Fear the Sun, and the album was Rage Blossom. Before that was Ak Chamel with the track Apocalypse by Oud, and the album was Raw Scold. And that's all we heard in that set.
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What we just heard there was Crash Outfit with the track Pint Sized, and the album is Crash Outfit, and that's all we heard in that rather short set. TheaterWorks Silicon Valley is presenting the Broadway musical Come From Away at the Mountain View Center for the Performing Arts through May 10th. Recounting how community broke out for thousands of stranded airline passengers, Come From Away is both an ode to kindness and the spontaneous power of humanity. For more details, see theaterworks.org. Coming up next for us now, I've got Floatger. And the track is Solid Silver Tube, and the album is Paris Blow. 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

I'm going to go to the table. I'm going to go to the table. I'm going to go to the table. I'm going to go to the table. I'm going to go to the table. I'm going to go to the table. I'm going to go to the table. I'm going to go to the table. I'm going to go to the table. I'm going to go to the table. I'm going to go to the table. I'm going to go to the table. I'm going to go to the table. I'm going to go to the table. I'm going to go to the table. I'm going to go to the table. I'm going to go to the table. I'm going to go to the table. I'm going to go to the table. I'm going to go to the table. I'm going to go to the table. I'm going to go to the table. I'm going to go to the table. I'm going to go to the table. I'm going to go to the table. I'm going to go to the table. I'm going to go to the table. I'm going to go to the table. I'm going to go to the table. I'm going to go to the table. I'm going to go to the table. I'm going to go to the table. I'm going to go to the table. I'm going to go to the table. I'm going to go to the table. I'm going to go to the table. I'm going to go to the table. I'm going to go to the

0: This is KFJC, and I am Sam Yurko, filling in on Stream of Consciousness tonight. What we just heard there was Flutger. The track was Solid Silver Tube, and the album was Paris Blow. And that's all we heard in that rather long set.
1: It's that time of year again. It's May. Coming up for Mayhem. This is what we have.
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0: And as they said, it's the month of mayhem. Lots of very interesting specials going on this month. If you want additional information, just go to kfjc.org and we've got a full listing of what's going to be happening here. Coming up next for us now, I've got Square Pusher with the track Fremantle. And the album is Camera Concert. 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

0: This is KFJC, and you're listening to Stream of Consciousness. What we just heard there was Square Pusher with the track Fremantle, and the album is Camera Concert, and that's all we heard in that set.
1: In the old days, when the power went out, KFJC relied on a Heathkit GP11 vibrator power supply.
2: In those days of vacuum tube equipment, you had to take the battery voltage from the truck and use the vibrator to chop the steady DC into a square wave, pass the wave through the transformer, and come out the secondary at a much higher voltage as a rounded sine wave. Getting the picture?
3: Yeah, but I'm not getting
2: this the sound. Also meant that KFJC's chief engineer would have to rev the semi-motor to maintain the charge, sometimes for hours on end, due to a faulty fuel line. However, gasoline was only 17 cents a gallon back then.
3: Cheap!
2: And heck, the draft board was a long way from Black Mountain.
3: I'm for it.
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0: And coming up next for us now, under Stream of Consciousness, I have Garrison Fortress with the track I'm Wild, and the album is Porn PTSD. Here on your source for sound, KFJC.

This is KFJC, and that was Robert Humber with the track Moth Mouth One. The album was Into Air. Before that was Garrison Fortress with the track I'm Wild, and the album was Porn PTSD. The Daly City Community Service Center works to address homelessness and provides basic safety net services for those needing temporary assistance. Volunteer caseworkers assess situations and connect residents to emergency shelter, clothing, food, home goods, and housing assistance programs. The Daly City Community Service Center serves residents of Broadmoor, Colma, and Daly City, and is located at 350 90th Street in Daly City. Phone 650-991-8007. Coming up next, I have Radovan Gazi Monmouth and Frederick D. Oberland. The track is Walked and Walked, and the album is Eternal Life, No End. 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

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I am Sam Yarko, filling in for Stream of Consciousness and eventually the Surf. What we just heard there was Radwan Ghazi Mounmeth and Frederick D. Oberland. The track was Walked and Walked, and the album was Eternal Life, No End. Starting the second hour off here with Strange Light. The track is Lead Blanket, and the album is The World Needs Laughter. Here on your source for sound, KFJC.

0: This is KFJC. I am Sam Yurko, filling in on Stream of Consciousness tonight. What we just heard there was Amina Claudine Myers. The track was Sensuous, and the album was Solace of the Mind. Before that, to start the set and the hour off, was Strange Light with the track Lead Blanket, and the album was The World Needs Laughter.
1: For the endless ride from Battery to Holy Bronx on Benzedrine, until the noise of wheels and children brought them down, shuddering, mouth racked and battered, bleak of brain, all drained of brilliance in the drear light of Zoo, who sank all night in submarine light of Bickford's, floated out and sat for the stale beer afternoon in desolate Fugazi's, listening to the crack of doom on the hydrogen jukebox.
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0: Coming up next for us now, I have Vox Populi. The track is Yoram Lalu, and the album is Sucre de Pastique. 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

This is KFJC, and I am Sam Yorko. What we heard there was Vox Populi with the track Jerome Lalou, and the album was Sucre de Pastique, and that's all we heard in that set. The Jean Mullen Community Learning Center provides learning opportunities to children and families in South San Francisco. Through a variety of partnerships with the SSF School District, local agencies, nonprofits, and local businesses. The center offers after-school and summer homework programs, teen internships, and adult classes. The Jean Mullen Community Learning Center is located at 520 Tamarack Lane in South San Francisco. Phone 650-877-8540. Before the break, we were listening to Vox Populi. The track was Jerome Lalou, and the album was Sucre de Les Pastiques. What we're going to hear next is the Oakland Reductionist Orchestra. The track is East of West Baying. The album is East and West Baying. Here on your source for sound, KFJC.

0: första gången. Bom. Ski. Alla. Yeah. Then I'll drain.
1: Yep.
0: Walk your group. Black, bleep, black, white meat. That. Then. Then you put the body in the corner of the arm. Oh,

What?

Thank you.

0: This is KFJC, and I am Sam Yorko filling in on Stream of Consciousness, and that certainly was a stream of consciousness. It was Oakland Reductionist Orchestra. The track is East of West Baying, and the album is West and East Baying, and that's all we heard in that long set.
1: It began with the hungry late-night KFJC DJs and a half-box of two-day-old petrified pepperoni pizza that most diners would have considered dead on arrival. It inspired the construction of a shortwave power generator capable of emitting radio waves
2: that required 3,000 volts to create the necessary energy to build up the shortwave rays, enough to reincarnate leathery pizza or to pop corns and kernels. The gastronomical implications alone were staggering, or at least enough to light a 50-watt lamp for the better part of an hour, not to mention sufficient power to rebroadcast live performances that were considered lost in the ether.
3: Culinary research this important makes imperative the use of generator tubes, reel-to-reel, electrical chokes, dab tapes, and other essential parts. It requires DJs with iron stomachs who fancy undead entrees.
1: From the Vault fills the copper plate, Tuesday nights from 6 p.m. to 7 p.m.
0: And coming up next for us now is Elliot Sharp and Tara Plain. The track is Livin' Here, and the album is Livin' Here. The track is H-E-R-E. The album is H-E-A-R. Here on your source for sound, KFJC.

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He was pedaling real fast, but going by real slow. Ross said, "Don't tell anybody that you saw me. I'll only be here real quick.

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But you seem immune to catching that disease. You're all infected by something else. Some say it's greed and the need for more. Your wiring's all wrong, and I'm afraid now you can't leave till it gets redone. The planets won't align to pull your ass out. The stars won't light the way and guide you to a better way.

I couldn't even move. Held in place by his cold, hard truths. Ross said, and rode away. And the earth beneath me started humming as if it agreed with what he said.

This is KFJC, and I am Sam Yorko, and we're coming to the end of Stream of Consciousness. What we just heard there was Western Grip. The track was In the Dark, and the album was Follow Your Nightmares. And before that was Elliot Sharp and Tara Plain, with the track Livin' Here, and the album was Livin' Here. Again, the track is H-E-R-E, the album is H-E-A-R. American Bird Conservancy works for the benefit of wild birds and their habitats throughout the Americas. ABC strives to build the bird conservation movement by reducing threats to all birds, reversing population decline, and preventing extinctions of those species that are endangered. Utilizing partnerships with groups and individuals in habitat restoration projects, ABC is building support in the USA, Latin America, the Caribbean, and Hawaii. For more info on American Bird Conservancy, see abcbirds.org. Coming up next for us now, I've got Luzmila Carpio. The track is Pachamama Desde el Cosmos, and the album is Inti Watana, El Retorno del Sol. 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

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What we just heard there was Chiani Hatakane Maya. The track was Unconsciousness Silence 4, and the album was Unconsciousness Silence. Before that was Luzmila Carpio with the track Pachamama Desde el Cosmos, and the album was Inti Watanáe, El Retorno del Sol.

0: This is KFJC. It is the Reverb Hour, and I am Sam Yorko filling in for that. What we just heard there was the Gnarly Men. The track was Sierra Surf, and it's from the 9th KFJC Battle of the Surf Bands, which is currently just added to the KFJC library. Before that was Beware of Blast. The track is The Unknown Calls, and it is a collection called Three Wave Volume 2, again a new addition to the KFJC library. Before that was Justin Cecil with Star Wars Medley to commemorate what today is. May the 4th be with you. And started off with John Blair doing his little Surf's Up.
1: 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The buzzes changed to a different frequency. 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Cynthia Lumba, take over school. Tuesdays, 7 to 10 p.m. on KFJC.
0: And coming up next for us, I've got SheVerb with a track called Sonic Wolf, and the album is She Rides Again. Here on your Wave of the West, KFJC.

Surf's up. This is KFJC, and I am Sam Yorko filling in for the Reverb Hour. We just finished listening to the Boss Jaguars. The track is The Women with the Switchblade Stilettos, and the album was Go Undercover with the Boss Jaguars. Before that was She Verb. The track was Sonic Wolf, and the album was She Rides Again. The Humane Society of Silicon Valley works in San Jose and Milpitas to provide pet adoptions, vaccine clinics, and other essential pet services for South Bay Area residents. 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Coming up next, I've got the Bradipos 4 with a track El Ensel. Inseguimento, and the album is Surf Session, here on your Wave of the West, KFJC.

It is a collection called Planet Surf. Before that was the Flat Duo Jets with the track Jet Tone Boogie, and it's a soundtrack for Athens, Georgia, Inside Out. It started the set off back there with the Bratopos 4 with the track El Ensegumento, and the album is Surf Session. Going to start the second half off here with the Surf Dusters. The track is Save the Waves, and the album is Cowabunga New Waves, here on your Wave of the West, KFJC.

This is KFJC, and it is the Reverb Hour, and it is the Wave of the West. And what we just heard there was the Eliminators. The track was Six Pack, and the album was Woody's on the Wharf, and we actually recorded that. Before that was the Surfaholics with the track Tree on a Guillotine, and the album was Big Monster Bash. Before that was Jerry Warren with the track Tremble, and the album was Strummin' Mental, and started the set off back there with the Surf Dusters with the track Save the Waves, and the album was Cowabunga New Waves. Coming up at the top of the hour, it is a Mayhem special. It's Ninhem, otherwise known as Nine Inch Nails. Forget all those Star Wars and join an unlikely pair of pseudonymous DJs for a four-hour descending coil on Ninhem, or Nine Inch Nails, with Michael Trent Reznor. So stick around till 10 p.m. and start listening to that. Going to be loads of fun. Right now, it's going to be the Palominos with the track Herman's New Woody, and the album is Hang 11, a collection. Here on your Wave of the West, KFJC.

This is KFJC coming to the end of the Reverb Hour. We just heard four-piece suit with the track Hey Hey My My Out of the Blue. Album was Ready to Wear. Before that was Sir Bald Diddley with the track Shawnee Descent, and the album was Surf Party. Before that was the Killer Bananas with the track Freak of Nature, and the album was Digging for Gold, and started the set off back there with the Palominos with the track Herman's New Woody, and the album was a Hang 11. To take us to the top of the hour, we're going to start with Surf Punks with the track Gyro Spas, and the album is Oh No, Not Them Again, here on your Wave of the West, KFJC.

0: But were you, like, aware of the fact that you were breaking new ground at the time you were doing it?
1: I don't think this is really breaking new ground. I think it's, or in English, ground. I think it's introducing a few elements into certain genres that you don't normally hear, like lyric matter. Some of the lyrics in this stuff, I don't think is what you normally hear with the more aggressive industrial synth type stuff. I don't think I've done anything amazingly new. I think what I've done is make a record that is more accessible than one might think at first. I don't know why that is. And I've thought a lot about it. But I just tried to make an album that had some depth to it, that incorporated things I liked from groups I'd liked growing up or records I'd really liked. So I think it's just, I mean, what I look to hope to do in the future, rather than say, here's this new form of music, it's nothing more to me, or what I'm looking to do, since I'm not making any sense now, is put things together that don't normally go together to make potentially a new thing, but comprised of very distinct, you know, to me the record sounds like there's a definite tip of the hat to the Ministry kind of industrialness, more sensitive lyrics, Cure-ish, Dada-ish type lyrical approach, stuff like that. I've got some new ideas that I want to throw together and see what comes out. And it might just be a load of crap, but it might be all
0: right. You know? Well, you never know until you try, right? Actually, you started to move into...

KFJC. It is Mayhem. It is Ninhem. May 4th, 2026. You have heard several Nine Inch Nails tracks to get you started, including the Head Like a Whole Copper mix, but also the original LP version of Down In It and Sanctified from an old dusty 12-inch that's been on the B Library shelf for quite a while. Ninhem is here to play a lot of music by a very special musician, Trent Reznor, and his band and the various configurations it took. But we will also listen to the sounds that inspired him, and well, we'll see what we can find. Lots of nice material here to dig, courtesy of the San Mateo County Library. There's a really excellent Nine Inch Nails collection, it turns out. We will be here till 2 a.m. exploring. It's KFJC.

0: Oh. The downward spiral was conceived by Trent Reznor as a complete work. It is in your best interest to listen to the record as a whole rather than a mere collection of songs. There are linear themes running throughout the album. These themes address someone who systematically examines and discards all facets of their life and career, relationships with people, and their belief systems to try to find out about themselves and why they may feel a certain way. The downward spiral portrays a person's need to get away from the pain by indulging in things that are not necessarily right for them, whether it be through drugs, religion, or self-destruction. The downward spiral is a bleak, desperate, tension-filled recording. Your perception of this record will mutate with repeated listens.
1: Thank you, Atticus Carter, for reading the liner notes to the Downward Spiral vinyl. We are live in the studio, May 4th, 2026, Ninhem.
0: Instructions for intentional listening.
1: Yeah, Trent really has a thing for packaging across all these halos, they are apparently called. We're just scratching the surface tonight in the ninosphere, but hope you can enjoy parts of the mix. Maybe we're not playing your exact version. This is the Dewey Decibel Reverse Eraser mix underneath us. You heard David Bowie, I'm Afraid of Americans, other collaborations that you can see on the playlist at kfjc.org.

0: I think we've covered the downward spiral era somewhat. I mean, I guess we were talking behind the scenes, and these albums had a special place for DJs of a certain age, and when they came of age, and the message, the heresy, the brand, all of it fit together in a kind of lifestyle.
1: Definitely.
0: And I had a couple shirts, and I definitely had a lot of halos.
1: Did you have any mesh?
0: No mesh. Trent likes mesh.
1: Yeah.
0: Yeah, I wasn't quite to the level of mesh.
1: Black gloves? Skeleton gloves? No, black gloves. Black vinyl gloves. I didn't have any.
0: Yeah, we are celebrating Trent Reznor on this Ninhem special. He is the brainchild behind it all, what has become a global phenomenon, a kind of pop industrial. I don't know how else can we boil it down.
1: I think that about says it.
0: Well, and we'll get into the soundtrack era later. I mean, we're scarcely halfway through here. Going somewhat sequentially through the halos. And I guess that puts us up to Halo 14, incredibly. The time flew by while Trent was sobering up. I think that's when this was starting. But yeah, we could hear some Fragile.
1: Let's do it.
0: It's KFJC.

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0: feel like it's themselves too.
1: That's, I mean, what I set out to do, if someone can relate to it, or, hey man, I just, whatever, and it's really a listed record, and it made me feel good, or it made me, you know, mad, or whatever. That's all I was hoping to do. Is, there was a few records when I grew up that would do that for me, and I was kind of hoping to kind of aim at that market, you know, or aim for that person, you know. Yeah. It's not for

0: to say, here's music we think feels like your film. This isn't for this scene and this isn't for that necessarily, but this feels to us like noble, and it felt tragic.
1: Lonely.
0: He dropped that in over the opening credit scene, right after the long dialogue at the beginning. Like originally there was an Elvis Costello track or something that made it feel like, oh, you're on a college campus and, you know. Suddenly with that theme put right there, the whole film feels different and weird, kind of, and you're not sure what's coming up, you know, set against the visuals. And that was, for us, was a huge moment of realizing the possibility of what could be done with music and film, realizing in a kind of godlike way how much you can influence how people feel about a thing. And wildly exciting to us. And to feel at the same time with David Fincher and the team he assembles, couldn't have had a more fortunate situation of a true collaborator. We didn't realize how great we had it until we talked to some other composers, and they're like, fuck you for getting that.

0: You're tuned to KFJC 89.7 FM, and you're listening to Ninhem. We've been following a more or less chronological spiral through the work of Nine Inch Nails. We're somewhere in the mid-early 2000s. But don't quote me if you're an expert. I'm Atticus Carter. My co-host, Trent Dove, is around here somewhere, digging into the depths for you. And perhaps some ghosts will find us. Ghosts.
1: Ghosts of Dead
0: Eris. Ghosts of KFJC past or future. Ghosts don't care about time. In any case, we're going to continue to bring you further down into whatever, wherever we're going, whatever circle we end up in, nobody knows. But we're going to find out on your source for spirals, KFJC.

And then I found, pleasantly surprised to find the songs back then translated well live, and the format of it being a rock band with a real drummer and guitar, bass, it seemed to, this is a good idea. And I wanted to present it as a band, you know, even though I played the record myself, I wanted it to be come across as a band. It seemed more exciting to me. And it was a way to hide, kind of, too, you know. Kind of the same reason it's not the Trent Reznor band, you know, it's just, I don't want it that, you know. So that format's kind of continued up until on this record I did it myself and wanted to get a new band together. Just to kind of start fresh, because it's been a long time since we played, and I didn't want any baggage or any remnants of what it was to kind of taint what it is now.

0: It's also weird for me because it's been a while and I'm getting older, you know, and I don't want to walk on stage and feel like I'm pretending I'm 10 years younger than I am, you know, and I was worried about that. It's been a while since we played. And I don't want to go out and say, well, you know, hey, for what they are, they're pretty, you know, I want to kick your ass just straight up. No disclaimers in there.
1: Well, this time around in the studio, I wasn't really, I don't feel like I was as hard on myself because I was in a much different kind of mindset. And I'd set up, you know, I was working a little bit with Rick Rubin as kind of a mentor capacity. And he'd encouraged this kind of safe environment to try things out and, you know, kind of nurturing, no bad idea type situation that really worked out well. So I didn't, the editorial part of me was kind of on hold for a while and I allowed myself to try some things. And as I was working, I liked a lot of what was coming out, so I just let it roll, and I didn't spend a lot of time really agonizing over as much as I remembered doing that in the past. So at the end, I wound up with a lot of stuff I did like, and I knew that I could be editorial later and decide what was good or bad, but I didn't, right at the beginning, I wasn't quite as much of a dictator as I have been in the past. And I think a lot of that came from, I think a lot of me doing that in the past was just because I was so afraid of a lot of things. I was afraid of my lack of talent. I was afraid of maybe this isn't any good. I was just afraid. Fear really governed a lot of what my work was. Up to this point, the process felt very different this time around.

We spent 2 years promoting that record by touring, and the decision to do that was based on we didn't have any other really concrete means of promoting the record. So we didn't have radio, we didn't have MTV necessarily. So we, the only thing we could do is tour, and I thought we did that well, and I knew I could make the tour good on my own. So we toured and toured and toured, and the result of that was 2 long years on a tour bus where your world became a bit distorted, and you're surrounded by people that either kiss your ass or... We started as a medium-sized band in America. When we ended up, we were a big band. And I really didn't... My head was spinning when I got off that tour. And I allowed some external forces to kind of shape my own personality. And I became something I said I never would be. You know, I turned into someone I didn't like that much. And... how that explains why it took so long to make the next record. It was 2 years spent touring. Then I finished that, I went right into producing the Manson Antichrist Superstar record, which took a lot longer than we thought it would. And that finished, and I found myself in a space that was a pretty bad place, actually, like emotionally and spiritually, where I was really just genuinely unhappy. And I've realized that as an artist, I have to draw upon a place where I have to examine myself and really try to understand why I feel the way I do about certain things and have the courage to look into that mirror and see it. And now in retrospect, I look back to that time and I realized the last thing I wanted to do was do that. The last person I wanted to spend time with was myself at that time. So I did anything I could to not do that. I took on projects like Lost Highway, like Natural Born Killers, anything that made me think I was busy, but I wasn't really addressing the situation. And it took me getting to a place of like being at the bottom and really having the courage to face myself and say, you know, you got everything you ever wanted in life and you're miserable. And that made me feel worse because I had no excuses. Like, I would get everything I ever dreamed I'd ever get because I never thought I'd get it. Got it.

is an instrument. And I think what happened in the 90s, certainly living in Los Angeles, there are these kind of producers who had like production lines of bands that were having hits on K-rock with music that sucked. It seemed to me what it was you went in with your band and you played your guitar, this guitar, because that's the one that K-rock likes, through this amp, because that's the one that K-rock likes. You know, the band went into the producer, played on his thing, through the things that he had decided, you know, get him on the radio. Then all that would be taken into another room where the drums would be put perfectly in time, the live drums. Any glitch in guitar would be cleaned up. Every vocal would be perfectly aligned to the grid, tuned. And to my mind, every essence of any soul would be sucked out of the music. And it would just become an unbearable listening experience to me. I've always thought the computer, that isn't its role in how I make music or how we make music. The imperfections are as important as the things that are correct, if you know what I mean. I think that, you know, music has a life, and I think that one has to be careful in with the tools that we have today, not to suck the life out of it. So, what

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Nine Inch Nails. We've been hearing from collaborators, contaminators, influences from a variety of voices, namely Atticus Ross, Alessandro Cortini. We heard some Coil. We've heard some remixes. We've heard some soundtracks. We followed a more or less chronological order. More or less up to the present. And whether you like it or not, it's almost two. And that means Ninhem is almost over, but we've barely scratched the surface. You can go to kfjc.org if you want to find out the full story, and if you want to see what we played. And you can do your own research on the World Wide Web. We've got some compositional improvisation remix.

my co-conspirator, Trent Dove, remixing some classics. I'm Atticus Carter. Next, Dr. Doug.

will take you back down the rabbit hole. Perhaps down the spiral. From 2 a.m. to 6 a.m.

I'm not saying this is our last tour. I'm just saying, until we can figure out a way to top this, it might be a while before you hear from us again. It's KFJC, your source for Spiral and Sonic Mystery.

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I remind you again, you can hear KFJC in a couple of ways. 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I still have not heard anything about the app yet. Hello, I'm Dr. Doug. Live and direct in the KFJC studios on this, the 5th day of May, 2026. I'm in kind of a rebellious mood or whatever tonight. It'll probably reflect that in some of the music I play, starting out with Clash. The next time you hear, it'll be Clash until you hear my voice again. Now on KFJC.

on KFJC. You just heard The Clash. Walk Evil Talk was what you just heard from the Rat Patrol from Fort Bragg release. And then opening up the set, the Guns of Brixton Into the Clampdown from a live thing on Fridays. All right. Kind of setting the stage. I don't know, it's not going to be that brutal. I'd like to thank the curators of Ninhem. That was a heck of a show. I listened to most of it. I was even listening to it at home. I never knew Trent Reznor had that much music. Man, oh man. I hope you enjoyed it. If you didn't catch it, if you're just tuning in now, when you're done with me, go back and listen to them, all right? That was a fun show. And they're threatening to do it again, I think. I'm not sure. Okay, let's see here. Moving rapidly along. How about some Bette Midler to offset The Clash now on KFJC?

0: the Nazi state went from a liberal democracy to an autocracy and a totalitarian state very fast. And our visitors are also very surprised to learn how the German population itself, to the extent they could, did not resist and oftentimes agreed with the changes in society and politics around them. So in that context, when we look at this quote, we're thinking about a regime that targeted Jews, targeted millions of others. Most German citizens either let that happen, stood by and let that happen, or agreed. And in that context, I think we really see in the quote itself that lack of empathy is a key piece of why the Holocaust happened.
1: Martin Niemöller was a German clergyman, a Protestant, who watched Hitler's rise to power as though he were a member of the audience. In 1944, as a prisoner in the Nazi death camp at Dachau, he wrote the following. In Germany, they came first for the communists, and I didn't speak up because I wasn't a communist. Then they came for the Jews, and I didn't speak up because I wasn't a Jew. Then they came for the trade unionists, and I didn't speak up because I wasn't a trade unionist. Then they came for the Catholics, and I didn't speak up because I was a Protestant. Then they came for me, and by that time, nobody was left to speak up.

on KFJC. In the background, you're listening to Circle to Sex from Lucretia Dalt on the Rabbit Trap soundtrack. Prior to that was Lucinda Williams' Freedom Speaks from her World's Gone Wrong release. Then Martin Niemöller did First They Came for the Communists. And Bette Midler opened up that set with a rework of Woody Guthrie's All You Fascists Bound to Lose. Now it's time to inform you of this. The County of San Mateo Office of Labor Standards and Enforcement promotes the rights of all workers in San Mateo County, regardless of their job, union affiliation, or immigration status. OLSE provides workers information on wage theft, workers' rights, overtime, minimum wage, sick pay, and meal and rest breaks. For more information, phone 1-866-870-7725 or visit online at smcgov.org/OLSE. Or you can go to my Facebook page, drdoug-kfjc, and I will post the contact information for the PSAs that I present right there in the comments section. Coming up next, let me set this up. I was a great big REM fan. If you've heard this story before, congratulations, you get to hear it again. Once I went to an outdoor REM show with my buddy Dick. It was a hot Minnesota summer day. I mean a hot Minnesota summer day. But a little before the end of the show, the storm clouds started rolling in. Just as REM came out for an encore of The End of the World, the sky opened up and drenched us. The kind of rain that has water rolling down your shoes in a matter of seconds. With 30 to 40 personal-sized neon lights rolling on stage and them jamming out and the thunder clapping, it was a hell of an ending to the show. But then, just as they finished, a bolt of lightning hit a transformer just at the edge of the park and blew that sucker to smithereens. What a great way to end a show. Michael Stipe now on his new release, The Rest of Ever.

0: on KFJC. You just heard Strange Light with To-Do List from there, The World Needs Laughter. ELP prior to that, Emerson, Lake, and Palmer did From the Beginning from their trilogy release. Crash Outfit did Soft Hands from their self-titled release, and Michael Stipe did The Rest of Ever, his latest release. It's just a single so far. And Lucretia Dalt opened up with set with Circle to Sex. All right, now it's time for me to talk to you about, let's see, where are we here? Forecast, forecast, nope. There we go. Talk to you about some of the events coming up here at Mayhem. The next one apparently is going to be on the 7th, which is like 2 days from Thursday. Not 2 days from Thursday, it's 2 days from now, on Thursday. Mayhem the 7th from 10 a.m. until 2 p.m. In the early 80s, the Welsh-speaking establishment was dominated by farmers and conservatives with boring and conventional tastes in music. Challenging this cultural homogeny was an underground movement of rock, anarcho-punk, post-punk, and experimental artists. Join Monster Zero in an exploration of this fascinating era of Welsh music, quite obviously hosted by Monster Zero. There you go. Something from Welshland. Okay. That's on Thursday from 10 a.m. until 2 p.m. All right, let's just move it along. I'm blanking, so never mind. This next one was the opening act for the Third Mind that I went to see with, I'm blanking on his name, because Jay Omega, because I wanted to say his real name, right? With Jay Omega, and they blew us away, both of us. They don't have an album out yet, but I wanted to, I dug around and found this thing. It's a with Peter Grant, the guy that apparently taught Jerry Garcia how to play steel pedal. He actually plays on an album or two for the Dead also. But this is the Hot Mountain Dips on KFJC.
1: Here we go.

Broadcasting from Foothill College, this is KFJC in Los Altos Hills. I remain Dr. Doug. We're a little over a quarter of the way through our trip together here, people. I'm having a blast. I hope you are also. You just heard the new Shockwaves doing Wave Cannon from the very own KFJC, the ninth KFJC Battle of the Surf Band. And the Hot Mountain Dips opened up the set with Henry into Cumberland Blues with Pete Grant on the pedal steel. All right. On May 1st, it was Rita Coolidge's 81st birthday. She's a heck of a lady. Both Leon Russell and Chris Christopherson thought so. She actually wrote the coda to about Layla. She's had as many songs written about her as Patty Boyd did. But she wrote the coda to Layla, and her boyfriend at the time did Jim Gordon, and Eric took it and didn't even give her credit for it. That's the way. Right. So that was all wrong as far as I'm concerned. Anyhow, I want to celebrate her birthday a few days late with Leon Russell's tribute to her on KFJC, Delta Lady.

Anyway, I live down deep inside my head, where long ago I made my bed. I get my mail in Tennessee.

He never stood a chance nohow when he got uninvited to the interplanetary dance. Once a mighty planet there, now just an ordinary star hanging out in Hollywood in some old funky sushi bar. The lonesome friends of science say the world will end most any day. Well, if it does, then that's okay.

On KFJC, you just heard John Prine, The Lonesome Friends of Science, from his Tree of Forgiveness, his last recording on Old Boy Records. Well, his last recording, period. And then Leon Russell started us off with Delta Lady. Happy late birthday, Rita, from his self-titled Leon Russell LP. You know, it's funny. I ran into that in NAMM in the PX. I walked into the, all we had was cassettes, and I walked in there, and it was just picked over. There was only a couple left, and one of them was this dude in a weird-looking dude in a top hat, and I'm like, oh, what the heck, give it a shot. Leon Russell, what a heck of an album that was. Okay, now I need to tell you about some stuff going on around here. Let's see here. 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Following the growth of music created by the members of the AACM, exploring the more recent compositions and traveling back in time to the roots of your music, your arborist is Oligarch. That's going to be on Friday from Mayhem the 8th from 10 a.m. until 2 p.m. And then on Saturday is Robin Trower from Saturday the 9th from 12 until 3 on Carson Street Show. Robin Trower is one of the greatest rock and blues guitarists ever. I concur. Starting out with Procol Harum, continuing on through a stellar career and still rocking a day. In fact, I'm not so sure he's not coming to the Bay Area here. Join Carson for 3 hours with Robin Trower and friends. All right, yeah, these are some shows you don't want to miss, eh? Pete Chemist now on KFJC.

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Prior to that was Pete Chemist, Work to Do Dub from his 1999 dub release on Heartbeat. 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And you might even want to snatch up some of the feral ones and have them spayed and neutered. All right, coming up next, Lou Reed on KFJC.

bitch or something or other. I mean, you know what I mean? I don't mean to scare you, but you're the one who came here, and you're the one who's gotta take it when you leave. I'm not being smart or trying to be cold on my part, and I'm not gonna wear my heart on my sleeve. But you know, people get all emotional, and sometimes, man, they just don't act rational, you know, they think they're just on TV. Sha-la-la-la, man. Why don't you just slip away? You know, I'm glad that we met, man. It really was nice talking, and I really wish that there was a little more time to speak. But you know, it could be a hassle trying to explain myself to a police officer about how it was your old lady got herself stiffed. And it's not like we could help her, there was nothing no one could do. And if there was, man, you know I would have been the first. But when someone turns that blue, it's a universal truth, and you just know that bitch will never fuck again. By the way, that's really some bad shit that you came to our place with. But you ought to be more careful around the little girls. It's either the best or it's the worst. And since I don't have to choose, I guess I won't. And I know this ain't no way to treat a guest. But why don't you grab your old lady by the feet and just lay her out in the darkest street, and by morning she's just another hit and run. You know, some people got no choice, and they can never find a voice to talk with that they could even call their own. So the first thing that they see that allows them the right to be why they follow it, you know, it's called bad luck.

Hey man, that's just a lie. That's why she tells her friends. It's a real song. A real song that she won't even admit to herself. It's beating in her heart. It's a song lots of people know. It's a painful song. It'll always say a truth. It'll ask for sad songs. A penny for a wish. Wish it won't make it, soldier. With a pretty kiss or a pretty face, can't have its way. Don't tramps like us.

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snuck that in there on me. Elliot Sharp and Tara Plain did You Only Miss Me When I'm Gone from Living Here, spelled H-E-A-R. Lou Reed did the title track from Street Hassle. God, that's a cold song. Hooah. And Square Pusher opened up the set with K1 Advance. All right, now it's time for me to tell you more about Mayhem. Oh, by the way, I played the calendar at 3:30 because they requested it. If you didn't have a pencil, get ready at 4:15 when I'll play it again. Just so you can keep up to date, you know, or you can always go on to the, I'm trying to scroll and talk at the same time. I can't do it. Go on to the website, kfjc.org, for complete information. All right, so let's see here. Where are we going? Oh, yeah. Let's go back to the... I don't know if they even said it. With 9 Inch Mayhem on Saturday the 9th from 6 to 9. It's going to be Mr. S playing 7 Inch Records from KFJC's collection. That's busy work for sure. That's Saturday, Mayhem 9th, from 6 until 9 on his show. And then Sunday, Big Night of Musicals, a sequel to Circumference's portion of last year's week-long soundtrack odyssey. This year, another 3 hours of songs from the stage. That's a Sunday from Mayhem 10th, from 7 until 10. So, yeah, I mean, if any of these trip your trigger, get on it. Pencil it in. Mark it on your calendar. Peggy Lee now on KFJC.

Broadcasting from Foothill College, this is KFJC in Los Altos Hills. And I remain Dr. Doug. We're a little over halfway through our trip together here, my friends. What you just heard was Roy and the Devil's Motorcycle, Dark Sunday Evening, from their Because of Women release. Western Grip did the title track from Follow Your Nightmares. The Reckless Ones did Forbidden from Make Your Move. And Prairie WWW did Moon from Wahai. Peggy Lee started that set out with Fever from her greatest release. Brings you up to date musically. Business taken care of. So I want to tell you about this. I was in Nam on May 4th, 1970, getting ready for the U.S. invasion of Cambodia as part of the 4th Infantry Division. I read about the National Guard massacre and the Stars and Stripes when I got back to base camp in Vietnam. CSNY doing Ohio.

I was staying at the mission till I met Marie. 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Well, I fell across town, city looking for a man, move some old cars around. Maybe me and Marie could find a burned out van and do a little settling down. I'm just dreaming, I ain't got no ride, and a junkyard's a pretty good ways. The job's about a half week old, besides, be gone now anyway. Unemployment says I got no more checks than showed me to the hall. Died in Georgia some time ago. I got no one left to call.

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Two freights every day. 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

0: Some real tragedy in these last two songs. On KFJC, you just heard Townes Van Zandt doing Marie from his release Somebody Had to Write It. And CSNMY did Ohio from the Woodstock release. All right, now again, it's time for the, what do they call it? The Mayhem Calendar. You had a taste of it about 40 minutes ago. Now you should be really ready to tune in and cue in to what you think you might want to listen to. Now, let's see here. Get the right button. All right.
1: It's that time of year again. It's May. Coming up for Mayhem. This is what we have.
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0: And they cut it off on the 11th, so I'm going to continue on. On Tuesday, Mayhem 12th, from 2 a.m. until 6 a.m. It's in this time slot. Actually, it's next week, isn't it? John Hammond, acoustic blues interpreter extraordinaire. I wrote this here. Let's see. Please join Dr. Doug for this special. John Hammond, acoustic blues interpreter extraordinaire, as he examines the life of this tireless troubadour. For over 60 years, he did battle with the musical powers that be to play music his way. In doing it his way, John not only met but played with some of the early blues people, the ones we know now as the originators of the blues music that we know, cherished as the beginning of the blues. Join me either live or in the archives, whichever, this is a show not to be missed. And then later that day, as though he'd read my mind, Oligarch is doing Blues the Way Pete Dixon Spun Them, celebrating Pete Dixon's contribution to the Blues Library at KFJC and spinning vinyl. So you get an interpretation and you probably get some of the same music by the originators. That'll be an interesting combination. That's next Tuesday going on, starting with my show. All right, Jerry Reed now on KFJC.
6: I want to go on record as dedicating these next two songs to my favorite all-time sitcom comic, Jackie Gleason. Now, I'm going to tell you something. Working with Jackie Gleason and Smokey and the Bandit and being able to hang around that dude was one of the rare experiences in my life. He truly was the great one. And what you saw was what you got. I mean, that was Jackie. I mean, you know, he'd come on the set and he was the great one. His golf clubs were gold and they had the great one written on them. And his golf bag had to go. But I grew up like so many of us here that are my age back in the days of Uncle Milty and Jack Benny and those guys. And when the Honeymooners came on, that was the end of me. Ralph Cramden is the greatest character I've ever seen in my life. And these songs I'm going to sing to you, I want you to think of him when you hear these songs. And the first one I'm going to do is kind of a parody, a spoof on the song My Way, okay? And I kick it off with my guitar, kind of like this. I was driving home from work one day when I heard this song on the radio play. Now I really liked what the words had to say. The song was called I Did It My Way. Well, as I listened, the words stirred my very soul, 'cause up till now it seemed that my whole life had been controlled and manipulated by everybody else. I thought it was time I made up my mind for myself. So, that's when I decided

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1: On KFJC, you just heard Jerry Reed. I wish I hadn't done it my way. And in the background, you're listening to Jim Jarmusch and Annika doing Return. Now it's time to inform you that the Redwood City Public Library is hosting Let's Play Board Games for Grown-Ups, featuring jigsaw puzzles, card games, board games, and more for adults. 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For more details, phone 650-780-7054. Go play you some games, eh? Sounds like fun. Coming up next, the Turnpike Troubadours.

On KFJC, you just heard Jesus the Snake. The track was Duna, D-U-N-A, from Black Acid Pink Rain. Sharon Jones and the Dap Kings before that was Slow Down Love from Give the People What They Want. Turnpike Troubadours did Before the Devil Knows We're Dead from Goodbye Normal Street. And Jim Jarmusch and Anika did Return from Father, Mother, Sister, Brother, original music from the film. Okay, now it's time for me to tell you about some more events. I already told you about next Tuesday with the John Hammond thing starting at 2. And then at 10, it's Blues the Way Pete Dixon spun them, starting from 10 to 2. And then from 2 until 6 next Tuesday, The Transformations of Mary Lou Williams, Six Decades of Jazz. She's jazz pianist, arranger, composer, and educator. Mary Lou Williams performed during all the ages of jazz from the 20s until her death in 1980. She blazed a trail for women musicians, helped birth bebop, pioneered jazz as liturgical music, and taught jazz at Duke University in the last years of her life. She also arranged and composed music for Benny Goodman and Duke Ellington, among others. She deserves to be better known, as Isotope says. And then on Thursday the 14th, that's a week and a couple days, Ukraine Revisited. On March of 2022, just 1 month after the current Russian incursion, Jay Omega looked at the impact of war in Ukraine and on Ukrainian music from the perspective of the record label, Robust Fellow Productions. 4 years later, Jay will once again examine Ukraine music. Besides the status updates of Robust Fellow Production, Jay will explore the bands on the Contrabass promo label and discuss the nonprofit organizations Musicians Defend Ukraine, including an interview with one of its founders, Lasik Amodada. So there you have some more things to mark in your calendar. That sounds like a hoot. Ukraine Revisited. Malcolm Holcomb now on KFJC.

Broadcasting from Foothill College, this is KFJC in Los Altos Hills. You just heard Nun Gun, Outlaw Empire, featuring Mark Stewart from Stealth Empire and Dub Extended. Les Ferries Smith did La Marche de Smith from Beyond Adidas. Dwight Yoakam and Buck Owens did Streets of Bakersfield live. And La Sombra did Lullaby, parenthetically Sunday Morning, from their Hymns release. Okay, now it is Cinco de Mayo, May 5th. It celebrates the Mexican Army's unlikely 1862 victory over France at the Battle of Puebla. It's not to be confused with the Mexican Independence Day on September 16th. So here's my tip of the subvert of the mostly American holiday. Peter Rowan, now on KFJC.

On KFJC, you just heard Peter Rowan, the Free Mexican Air Force, from his self-titled release. Okay, and I just want to remind you that you need to go to the website, kfjc.org. Click on, the very first page. Just kind of go down to the bottom of that list where it says even more events and specials, and it will take you through the rest of the month of mayhem as we know it. Don't miss it, people. This is a lot of fun. Coming up now, Voodoo Juice on KFJC.

KFJC, you're listening to Rob Pompelli, Brent Ramos, and Eli Wallace doing In-A-Nana. Prior to that was Graham Parsons and Emmylou Harris doing Love Hurts from their, I can't remember the name of the album now. And Voodoo Juice did Overflow from their self-titled release. Now it's the time to tell you about this. California's daylighting law works to improve the safety of pedestrians, bicyclists, and drivers by increasing the overall visibility of crosswalks. AB 413 makes it illegal to park within 20 feet of any marked or unmarked crosswalk, allowing drivers to have a clear view of those waiting to cross the street. For more details, see bit.ly/daylightinglaw. That's bit.ly/daylightinglaw. Or check out my Facebook page, drdoug-kfjc, and I'll post the contact information there. Okay, let's see. Coming up next, it's the West African Rhythm Brothers, now on KFJC.

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In the background, you're listening to Black Moon Serpent, The Head, from their studio jams 1 through 3. Prior to that was Ragged Review. It's all about rock and roll, from their first rodeo release. West African Rhythm Brothers did Nigeria Oduwani. From London Is a Place for Me, volumes 5 and 6. And Ron Papelli, etc., did In and Out from the Expedition.

0: In the black, in the background, you're listening to a mashup. Amina Claudie Myers doing voices, Robert Humber doing air into or into air one, and Floater doing flutes, still breathing.
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0: Thank you, Cinderora and Morris Minor. Additionally, your entertainment calendar for Tuesday, May 5th, 2026 is as follows. In the North Bay, Easy Honey is at the bottom of the hill. Grace Ives and Dance Art Center are at the Independent. The Wood Brothers are at the Fillmore. Bedbug Guru is at the Knockout. Baby Bugs is at Cafe du Nord. Waxahachie is at the Masonic Auditorium. Vincent Neil Enerson and Katie Hoffman are at Bimbo's 365 Club. Chet Faker is at the Warfield. Over in the East Bay, Gigan, Baron Path, Horse Butcher, and Samaras are all at the Store Club. Terror and Pain of Truth is at the Cornerstone, and Death Cafe is at Gilbert Street. Down in the South Bay, the karaoke at the Caravan Lounge for free. Fail, Solid Light, Schlepp, and Fun with Lady Parts is at all at the Jury Room. There you have your entertainment calendar for Tuesday, Mayhem, and your concert outlook for both Tuesday, Mayhem 5th, 2026. Continue to enjoy this little mashup for a little bit. I think it's pretty cool.

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The track is obey the speed limit if you're breaking the law.

0: Good, I haven't seen you for ages. 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I'll shout you a beer.
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0: Well, I was heading down a bush track looking for a secret barramundi hole. Just following a hand-drawn map on the back of an envelope. The map didn't make sense and the scrub was getting dense and I stopped at a fence line. Then out of nowhere, this fella, he jumps up with a gun. I said, hey man, what you trying to do? I'm a bit lost just passing through. Puts a gun right in my face. He says, you're going nowhere mate, you're in the wrong place.

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And then the Cessna crashed while it was taking off on the last weekend. And the boss says, well, we're going to have to truck it out then. And the boss looks over in my direction. You and Jeff go drive it, I reckon. I look over at Jeff and I'm thinking, Speedhead Jeff's a bad selection.

So that's where I've been. Did 3 years at Lotus Glen. But I kept my mouth shut because they were big businessmen. You know, the cops, they didn't need a dog to sniff us out. I just opened the back door of the truck and it all fell out. And the cops said, "Hey boys, what'd you do that for? You reckon you're hardcore? Well, I'll tell you the score. I'd like the speed limit if you're breaking the law."

the background, you're listening to Ak Chamel doing Monsoon Tears, and Rodwin Ghazi Manuth and Frederick D. Oberlin doing A Dream That Never Arrived. Prior to that was The Road Trippers, Obey the Speed Limit If You're Breaking the Law. Title track from that release. Or Pay Attention to My Brother's Advice, Only Break One Law at a Time. Coming up at 6 is Brian Damage. Then at 10, it's going to be a surprise blues collective. At 2, Isotope hosts Hydrogen Jukebox. It's just the regular one. At 6, it's From the Vault. At 7, Cynthia Lombard hosts Too Cool for School. And at 10, it's Preston Peace hosting the Mobius Strip Inversion. We're going to end our little trip together down here, back down here in the rabbit hole, and to the top of the hour with Brian Damage with Michael Bloomfield doing Blues on a West Side. There you have it. Once again, it was my pleasure to be part of your life for the last 4 hours. Thank you for letting me pick out your playlist. I hope you enjoyed it. I had a great time presenting it. Please join me again next week, right here, back down the rabbit hole on the Wave of the West, KFJC 89.7 FM and KFJC.org. Radio for the musically adventurous. Wishing for you a very safe and pleasant day all week long. This is Dr. Doug out.

broadcasting from Foothill College. This is KFGC, Los Altos Hills. Good morning. Cinco de Mayo, 6 a.m. Brian Damage with you here. And I've got 4 hours of music ahead for you. First up, a special treat. The fine people at the band Bipolar Explorer have sent us an advanced copy of their new album called Last Lights. Now, they're not known for their brevity. And when we play tracks from their albums on the radio, it's like if you go to a movie and you pop in and you watch 5 minutes of a movie and then walk out. Well, that's not the whole movie. And Bipolar Explorer definitely works best on album length listen. So I thought, well, let's give you guys an album length listen. So I checked with them to see if they would be okay with that. And they said, that's fine. Let's do it once to see what transpires. So here we are. The album's called Last Lights. And their first chapter called This Distracted Globe. Bipolar Explorer on KFJC.

In the glow before dusk, too distracted to see, broken from our endless striving, so sorrowful our wounded ears consistently missed insistent voice, the quiet words of comfort, but still it calls to us, we, unnerved by the pathos of our lives so long, we cannot remember what we were, what we are, why we remain. Now, amidst the mist, as like a gentle fog descends, blanketing, enveloping us in its transcendence, with the mystery and sweetness that signals eternity. It comes again, in a whisper we finally hear. You are forever.

These halcyon days, can they please be forever? Street lights coming on at dusk at the end of a long, warm June day, the longest of the year. Can't it always be just like this? It's summer vacation. School ended last week with field day. Softball and bone pops and hot dogs, all our friends around us. Next year is middle school and we're afraid. We heard the stories. It's harder and meaner and everything changes. These long happy days, just for babies, they say, will be lost. It will take everything we have to find our place, the entire year. And then Mom and Dad will move again, and we'll have to start all over. Friendless and struggling.

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We'll ride our bikes all day, everywhere. Cross the Anthony Wayne Trail. 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Play freestyle in the street. Sleep inside the beat kids gym and sneak on the stage. Wade through the tall grass in the vacant lot past the dead end sign, pretending to be tigers. Even though we really need to pee, we'll hold it because the street lights are finally come on. And if we dash home, Mom will let us out again. We'll wait instead until we hear a call. Her voice, a lilting soprano sing-song rising and falling to the syllables that make up our name. Years later now, when we're old, how we'll wish we could hear a sweet refrain just one more time. But tonight, we're still just kids who don't want the day to end. Can it please be always like this? Sad and grown, and missing almost everything, we can't yet know that, yes. Yes, it can always be just like this. Just like we remember. It will be. It is. We only have to arrive. The lights are coming on.

broadcasting from Foothill College. This is KFJC, Los Altos Hills, 7:06 a.m., and we just heard chapter one from Bipolar Explorer's new album called Last Lights. That chapter was called This Distracted Globe. As I said earlier, I feel like a band like this deserves listening all the way through. The album is really written as an album. And we're going to hear the next chapter, which is called A Better Place. And this is Bipolar Explorer on KFJC.

all saints surround the Odeon with love and protection. Despite our destruction, they lead us home. Heads down, as we rush through the lives we were born to celebrate, but instead simply endure, suffer. They feel even more keenly than ourselves. Our needless pain, the self-inflicted wound of our disappointment, a shame that was cast upon us, the blameless at birth, and the wholly illegitimate, whose judgments will vanish like an Eden written in sand. These holy ones, the forever, see only too well. Outraged and protective, they remain undaunted and the ready to fly to our defense. They care.

sensing trouble, she rewards our calls, righting these night ships that carry us far too close to misadventure and rocky shores. Anxious thoughts allayed, instead, she steers us towards healing and the bright horizon as dawn approaches, in hopes we will remember.

And that is that. Bipolar Explorer. This last hour was the chapter A Better Place. From their forthcoming album, Last Lights. And the previous hour we had the first chapter of that, This Distracted Globe. So that was the album pretty much in its entirety for your edification. I hope your Tuesday morning is going well. Happy Cinco de Mayo, the Mexican holiday that Americans celebrate. Brian Damage with you here on KFJC 89.7 FM, broadcasting from Foothill College. This is KFJC Los Altos Hills. There I said it. And we've got two more hours. What am I hearing? Two more hours of mostly new music for you. I've got the current bin here is quite full. What is going on? Yeah. My phone was playing something. Yeah, I say mostly new music, but the next thing is not going to be new. Special thanks to Dr. Doug. Always good to see and hear Dr. Doug. And the last night, the Nine Inch Nails special, just all sorts of cool stuff. It is the month of mayhem, so this was kind of a little mayhem thing, being able to play an album straight through for you. And I hope you enjoyed that. It will be on the archive for 2 weeks, as the folks in Bipolar Explorer were sort of excited to say, hey, you know what, let's leave it out there for a couple of weeks. The record comes out next month on Slug with two G's. Records. All right, let's get back into new music, but this is not new. This is one of my favorite records from the 70s. Right here on KFJC.

Yeah.

Thank you.

James Alexander Bright on KFJC. That was Catch My Breath from a record of his called Cool Cool, recent from him, for that Schloss Tegal from an album called The Grand Guignol, which was originally released in 1993, but this is a new reissue on red vinyl. That was Black Dahlia, and we opened up top with The Plugs, title track from their Electrify Me record from 1979. My copy is actually on Plugs Records. The drummer, Charlie, was a friend of mine. But our copy is the 1990 reissue on Restless. All we heard in that set, Brian Damage with you here. And you're probably wondering, hey, sometimes I listen to you on Wednesday night and your show sounds totally different. What's up? Yes. At every other station I've been at, and there's been a few, I have been the resident weirdo. And so I play stuff from not only left field, but like not even the same sport sort of thing, to paraphrase Jules Winfield. But I come to KFJC, and KFJC is a beauty contest for weirdos. So I decide that I'm going to do a classic 1980s, 1990s sort of college radio show with the new music and everything. Songs with, you know, rhythm and melody and beginnings and ends and all that sort of thing. And I enjoy that a lot. But sometimes, you know, you got to stretch your legs a little bit. So I'm digging through our current library and playing things that I wouldn't ordinarily play on Wednesday night. So here we are. I got to tell you, it's pretty interesting stuff, that Artistry in Wood is an annual exhibition presented by the Sonoma County Woodworkers Association and the Museum of Sonoma County, recognized as one of the premier fine woodworking shows in North America. Artistry in Wood's 36th annual event is currently on view through May 24th at the Museum of Sonoma County. It's at 425 7th Street in beautiful downtown Santa Rosa. And if you've been to Santa Rosa, it's pretty nice. For more details, see museumsc.org. Museumsc.org. And you got about 3 weeks to catch that. All right, let's get back into some new music. This is a 2024 release from a band called Senyawa. And this is Al Nilam. On KFJC.

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2: Okay, entertainment calendar for today, Tuesday, Mayhem the 5th. Cinco de Mayo, so there's a lot of stuff going on. And let's see, San Francisco, North Bay, Easy Honeys at Bottom of the Hill, Grace Ives and Dance Art

0: is the Mayhem Calendar.
1: It's that time of year again. It's May. Coming up for Mayhem. This is what we have.
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0: Yes, Mayhem is in effect. 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

Eric Arn on KFJC, Impromptu pour les Fantômes, from an album called Fixe Idée, out on Carbon Records. Before that, Senyawa, from a record called Vajranala, and that was Al Nilam. 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Services include assessment, care planning and direct skills, wellness programs, respite services, and legal financial consultation vouchers. 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For more details, phone 800-445-8106. And we're going to get back into more music. And I can't really say the name of this band. I'll call them Poop and Shine. The album is called Scenic Farm. 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

on KFJC. John also Bennett. I realize I just forgot to hit that. There we go. The song is called A Handful of Olives Before That Poop and Shine. Not really their name, but I can't say their name. From an album called Scenic Farm, double LP, and that was Low Side. 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And Thursday, the 7th, 2 days from now, 10 a.m. to 2 p.m., there's a special, The Welsh Rock Scene, the 80s. In the early 80s, the Welsh-speaking establishment was dominated by farmers and conservatives, boring and conventional tastes in music. The English were also trying to wipe out the Welsh language entirely. Challenging this cultural hegemony was an underground movement of rock, anarcho-punk, post-punk, and experimental artists. Monster Zero is going to explore this fascinating era of Welsh music, 10 a.m. to 2 p.m. on Thursday. All right. Try this again. Are we ready? There we go.

Square Pusher on KFJC. K11 Tideway from Kammer Concert. Double LP. Before that, Bezier from a record called Decompose. That was Rippling. We opened up top with Rick Snowden from Australia and a record called The Electric Acid Surfboard Test. And that was Syntho Punko up on top there. That was our set. Brian Damage with you here on KFJC 89.7 FM and KFJC.org worldwide. 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What do I got to tell you about? Oh, yeah. I got to tell you about Next Door Solutions. 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
0: yes. From our record called Unworld After Pop. Unworld.afterpop. That was Distant and Radiant. The Cardiacs. From a collection called Sing to God. And that's Dog Like Sparky. And the official story on them was they were active 1977 and 1984, but I don't know if I buy that. I look at the album art and I'm like, no, man. The songs, it doesn't. Sounds like a made up backstory. But Thurston Hunger really liked it. He bought it. And it's the Cardiacs. I guess you can look them up. We opened up top with Split Apex, title track from their new record called Thoughts in 3D. My name is Brian Damage. It has been a pleasure spinning vinyl for you for the last 3 hours and 42 minutes. I've got about 18 minutes left to go. And Sally Gooden is up next with Blues Collective. And another stellar day of programming ahead of us. Isotope, I believe, is up at 2. So, enjoy your day. If you're going to go out tonight, remember that Cinco de Mayo is one of the amateur night evenings out on the town, along with New Year's Eve and St. Patrick's Day. So be careful. Be safe. My amigo Jay Omega is on tomorrow night at 7 p.m., but I will be on next Wednesday at 7 p.m. And as always, I know it's a lot out there. If you need to talk to somebody, you don't even need to talk. You can text. 988 is the number in North America. To reach a mental health professional doesn't cost you anything. There's no law enforcement officer on the other end of the line. Just a trained professional that wants to help. I had a friend that jumped off of a high tension tower many moons ago, and I still think about him every day. Don't be that friend. Don't be that person that thinks that you're solving everything and all you do is shift your burden onto all your friends and loved ones. Tough it out, man. Tough it out, woman. Tough it out, person. Have a great day. This is Castles on KFJC.

I want to qualify, quantify, and dissect a gut feeling. I want to strangle the intangible, the insurmountable, logic and meaning. I can argue and I can reason till the sunset grows cold, but I want to shape and mould the innate things you can't control. I want to qualify, quantify, and dissect a gut feeling.

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0: You're listening to KFJC 89.7 FM. All right, this is the Blues Collective. That was Luther Johnson. The track was called They Call Me the Popcorn Man. The album is called Lonesome in My Bedroom. Before that, Billy Stewart. Man, that takes me back, that song. Sitting in the Park. Great stuff. It's probably more soul than blues, I guess. I don't know. Sitting in the Park, his album, Billy Stewart. It's called The Greatest Sides of Billy Stewart. Started off with Etta James. The track was called Love and Happiness. Her album is called The Right Time. Yay, I'm Sally Gooden. I'll be here till 2. This is the Blues Collective. And let's see. Well, first off, thank you for donating. Our fundraiser is finished. We reached our goal in, I think, record time. And it's just great to know that there's so many people out there who care and give of their money, their hard-earned money, to keep us going for another year. So thank you to all of you who donated. And even those who didn't, if you're listening, it's fine. I'm glad you're there. I'm glad you're listening. All right, here is Hubert.
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You're listening to KFJC 89.7. That was Sugar Ray and the Blue Tones. No, not the boxer. Anyway, and the track's called He's Gone Away, their album Knockout. Before that, Little Willie John. The track is called Home at Last. The album is called Fever, the best of Little Willie John. It's a disc release from Rhino Records. Started out with Hubert. Hubert Sumlin. The track, We Gonna Jump. And his album is called Blues Anytime. Old vinyl. I'm Sally Gooden. I'll be here till 2. This is the Blues Collective. 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Yeah, let's get smart. All right, here's Albert King on KFJC.

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That was cool. Willie Kent. That's who that was. The track was called In Case We Both Are Wrong, from his album called Too Hurt to Cry. Before that, Sunnyland Slim and the track She Got a Thing Going On. This is a self-titled

Dunkelpeck. Dunkelpeck. All right. Oh, I wonder if that's usually Grauer's show. So that'll be group that's live in the pit. They stop by to explore nature and play live in the pit, it says. And then also on Tuesday, November 22nd at 8 p.m., progressive rock and contemporary classical group Renaissance Fly will be in the pit, hosted by Cynthia Lombard and Cell 9000. All right, I'm actually reading from our website, specials and events. Always all kinds of stuff happening. Pretty much always, yes. So you can check that out and get the details. 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

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That was Little Sonny Jones. And the track, She's My Desire. This is a CD called New Orleans R&B Gems. Little Sonny James Jones. Little Sonny Jones. Before that was Angela Straley, the Angela Straley Band, the track Big Town Playboy from her album called Soul Shake. Started off with Taj Mahal and the track Fishing Blues. This is, the album is called the Taj Mahal Anthology Volume 1. All right. I'm Sally Gooden. I'll be here till 2. Already the first hour's almost gone. Pretty amazing. Good. That's a good thing. Foothill College, Map Your Future, MYF. 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MYF offers services for current and prospective students interested in earning a Foothill College degree or certificate and students transferring to a four-year college. MYF also assists students with resume writing, preparation for interviews, and job searches. Oh my goodness, there's a phone number. How silly is that? Oh well, if you want that phone number, give me a call, 650-941-2500. Why do they put phone numbers on these? Blah, blah, blah. All right. Anyway, I won't let it throw me. Here's B.B. King on KFJC.

over here. 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
1: Yes, it will.

You're listening to KFJC. That was Lead Belly. The track was called Don't Sleep Too Long, his album Shout On. It's a Smithsonian Folkways release. Before that, Roosevelt Sykes and the track Looka Here. His album is called Dirty Double Mother. Before that, Johnny Johnson, Can You Stand It? Is the name of the track. The album is called Johnny Be Bad. Before that, Tampa Red and the track Bessemer Blues. Tampa Red, the album is called The Guitar Wizard, 1935 to 1953. Started off with B.B. King and the track Ruby Lee. This is a CD album that was a re-release of his first two albums on vinyl, Singin' the Blues and The Blues. And they're stuck together on a CD. Lots of hits, like from the 50s. It's pretty much when that was, 57. All right, I'm Sally Gooden. This is The Blues Collective. Be here till 2. And let's see. We have, sorry, I have a cold. We have a fabulous website that you might want to check out, kfjc.org. One of the things that I think is so neat about it is that we keep 2 weeks' worth of archives, broadcast archives, so you can go and check out shows that have already happened within the last 2 weeks. So if you missed a show that you wanted to hear, or if you're just curious about someone that you've never listened to before, or they're in the middle of the night or something, you can, at your convenience, go to our website, and the broadcast archives have 2 weeks' worth of shows and the playlists, and you can download them. They're in MP3 format. So, check that out. Why don't you? Let's see, who's next? How about Joe Kubik? Kubik, I wonder how you say it. The Smokin' Joe Band. The Smokin' Joe Kubik Band. Smokin' Joe on KFJC.

You're listening to KFJC 89.7. That was Syl Johnson. The track was called Back in the Game. That's also the name of the album. Syl Johnson, Back in the Game. Before that was Wayne Talbert. The track was called Trouble. And the album is called Lord Have Mercy on My Funky Soul. Before that, Frankie Lee and the track The Love You Saved Today. The album's called Going Back Home. Started off with the Smokin' Joe Kubik Band. Or is it Kubik? Probably Kubik. Anyway, the track was called Good Understanding. Their album is called Chain Smokin' Texas Style. All right, I'm Sally Gooden. This is the Blues Collective. Yeah. 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Isn't that great? That's the way college should be, don't you think? Free. Be nice. Anyway, as if I'm going to have anything to do with it, I think I'll stick with the blues. Here's Coco Taylor on KFJC.

0: Hey, Johnny, well, I'd like to do a little more of that little thing what we did the other day, you know, when we started Hooray.
1: All right, Sonny.
0: Oh, on the end there.
1: Yeah.
0: Before you started.
1: Yeah.
0: Now, see, let me hear that guitar now.

You're listening to KFJC 89.7 FM. Good stuff. That was Sonny Terry and the... I want to give everybody their due. Sonny Terry with Johnny Winter, Willie Dixon, and Steve Homnick. Johnny Winter's playing guitar, of course. Sonny Terry, and it was called Wooey, Hooey, Baby. And the album is called Whoopin'. Before that, Pete Langtot. Who knows? Langtot. I think he should be in the country library, not the blues library. Track Into Your Arms, and his album is called Caledonia. That's probably why it's in the blues library, because it's called Caledonia. Anyway, that was nice. Pete Langtot. Eddie Taylor before that. Eddie Taylor and the track If You Don't Want Me, Baby. From his album called Still Not Ready for Eddie. I realized when I was looking at the album that the song I played that, what's her name did? Angela Straley. Was an Eddie Taylor song written by him. A playboy, big town playboy. Eddie Taylor. And started off with Coco Taylor. Something Strange Is Going On was the name of the track. The album is called From the Heart of a Woman. All right, 11:37 already. I'm Sally Gooden. I'll be here till 2. This is the Blues Collective. Kind of a new show, and we pass it around between various people. We don't quite have a very

nice library. I'm very happy with it, learning a lot about the blues. And this 10 a.m. to 2 p.m. time slot is what we have called specialty shows. Tomorrow, Wednesday, Joe Ed Dick is on. His show is called Lubbock or Leave It. Good old boy country show. On Thursday, Hemroyd the Leader has an international show. Plays music from our international library. On Friday is the Jazz Collective. And this Friday will be Goodrich. And, that's Monday through Friday. And then there are some other specialty shows as well, scattered in and about our schedule. There's a Soul Patrol. It's on late on Saturday night. I'll have to do that. Once I get through the blues, I'll have to get through the soul, huh? They're very similar. I don't really know the difference. At any rate, this is KFJC, and here's Freddie King.

0: You're listening to KFJC 89.7 FM. That was Irma Thomas. Good stuff. Ruler of My Heart was the track. The album is called Irma Thomas Sings. Before that was Finus Tasby. And the track was called Find Something Else to Do. The album is called Blues Mechanic. There's a picture of him working on his car. Anyway, started off with Freddie King and You've Got to Love Her with Feeling. This is a CD called Hideaway, The Best of Freddie King from Rhino Records. Foothill College Idea Lab. 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Wow, if this is something you were into, this would be great if I knew what they were talking about. Anyway, you can go to foothill.edu, and it's called the Interdisciplinary Electronic Arts Lab. This is a cool place, this school. It's beautiful. The grounds are beautiful, and I think it's probably a good school as well. So, yeah, it's a two-year school. Good stuff. All right, what's next? I don't know. Oh, here's one. Walter Furry Lewis on KFJC.
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That was Lovey Lee, and the track was called Lovey's Boogie. His album is called Good Candy. Before that was Stevie Ray Vaughan and Double Trouble. The track was called Dirty Pool. Ah, my nose itches. And the album is called Texas Flood. Before that, Willie King and the Liberators, and the track All Tied Up, from their album Living in a New World. And started off with Walter Furry Lewis, and the title track from his album called Take Your Time. All right, I'm Sally Gooden. This is the Blues Collective. I'll be here till 2 o'clock. We have a couple of live in the pit live mics coming up in November. Let's see, one is November 18th at 3 p.m. Friday, Dunkel Peck. And on Tuesday, November 22nd at 8 o'clock is progressive rock and contemporary classical group Reconnaissance Fly. It says they get goofy with their free improvisation live from the KFJC pit, hosted by Cynthia Lombard and Cell 9000. That's on Tuesday, November 22nd. And we have, it's been a few months now, but they set up a camera so you can actually watch as well as listen to the live shows that happen here. More on that later, I would think. All right. All right, good. Here's a fellow named Maurice John Vaughan on KFJC.

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That was Little Milton and the track I Keep Falling For You. His album is called Struggling Lady. Before that was, the album is called The Alan Lomax Recordings, 1959. And what it is Shape Note Singing, United Sacred Harp Convention, doing Shape Note Singing, and that track was called Logan, number 302, whatever that means, on Mississippi Records. I think that record should be in the country library as well. So, Joe Liggins and the Honey Drippers before that with the track My Heart Cried. And the album is called Volume 2, Drippers Boogie. Don't ask. I don't want to know. Maurice John Vaughn started it off with the track Without That Bread. His album is called Generic Blues Album. Good grief. It's a pretty good album. I would say it's more than generic, but I don't know. Maybe he doesn't think so. Anyway, I'm Sally Gooden. I'm here till 2. This is the Blues Collective. It happens every Tuesday, 10 a.m. to 2 p.m. Got the concert outlook coming up in a few minutes. 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All right, here's Mance Lipscomb on KFJC.

0: 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I'm Morris Minor, along with Sin Aurora.
1: Big Business and Pins of Light, Flickelstein and the Hemlock Tavern, Tuesday, November 8. 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
1: Orokogan, Hulk Hogan, the Hemlock Tavern, Sunday, November 13. Ohm suffuses the independent within a transcendental vortex of narcotic bliss, Monday, November 14.
0: Andy Human and the Reptoids drop trow at the Eagle Tavern, Thursday, November 17.
1: The Phantom Limbs and Apprentice Destroyer Skeledance at the Metro, Saturday, December 3. 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
0: The Concert Outlook is a presentation of the KFJC Promotions Department and airs daily at 5:30 a.m., 8:30 a.m., 12:30 p.m., and 5:30 p.m. It can also be found online at kfjc.org. 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

Listening to KFJC. That was nice. But let me read the entertainment calendar for today, and then I'll tell you who all that was. Tuesday, November 1st, entertainment calendar in the North Bay. Eric McEntee, Jacaranda, and Ross Voorhees at the Hotel Utah Saloon. Wild Eyes, Buffalo Tooth, and Dealer at the Knockout. King Charles at the Independent. Male Gaze running Naked Lights and Synthetic ID at Hemlock Tavern. Louis Delmar and Prince George at the Rickshaw Stop. The Somerset at Bottom of the Hill. Boy and Bear and Kobe at the Great American Music Hall. In the East Bay, Tim Reynolds and TR3 at Yoshi's. And Mitch Polzak and the Royal Deuces at Ashkenaz. And that's it. Entertainment calendar and concert outlook happen four times a day here on the station. And it's also listed on our website. 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

his track was called My Next Ex-Wife. Their album, Night Vision. T-Bone Walker before that with Treat Me So Low Down. The album is called Dirty Mistreater. Started off with Mance Lipscomb and the track Ain't You Sorry. The album is called The Best of Mance Lipscomb. All right, this is the Blues Collective every Tuesday, 10 a.m. to 2 p.m. Somebody's going to be doing it, me or somebody else. I'm Sally Gooden. Let's see what time. Well, let's see what's going on. It's been so quiet around here. We had our fundraiser, and it was over in record time. It was very nice. Thank you to everyone who donated. Thank you. And I hope you all did, and I hope you got some nice thank you gift in exchange for your donation. All right. Here's Joe Louis Walker on KFJC.

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1: You're listening to KFJC 89.7. That was Johnny Guitar Watson. And this is a little interesting. The track was called I Don't Want to Be a Lone Ranger. The album is called I Don't Want to Be Alone, Stranger. I guess he liked both titles. Before that, Muddy Waters. The track was called Waterboy, Waterboy. And the album is called Unk in Funk. Started off with Joe Louis Walker. The track was called Personal Baby from his album Blue Soul. All right, I'm Sally Gooden. I'm here till 2. Got another hour plus to go. I'll just jump back into it. Here's Katie Webster on KFJC.

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That was Doug McLeod. Doug McLeod. The track, You Can't Take My Blues. That's also the name of the album, You Can't Take My Blues. Before that was Little Richard. The track was called True Fine Mama, the album The Georgia Peach. Before that, Sylvester Weaver. The track was called Penitentiary Bound Blues. And this is some of the real old stuff. It's called The Remaining Titles of Sylvester Weaver, 1924 to 1927. I think we have the first one too, the original titles, and then this is The Remaining Titles. Okay. Started off with Katie Webster and Voodoo Bliss, her album You Know That's Right, from R. Hooley Productions. Boy, there would be a big hole in the blues world if it weren't for R. Hooley, huh? Well, if it weren't for a lot of these guys, but good job, R. Hooley. Anyway, I'm Sally Gooden, and I'm here until 2, not too much longer. This is the Blues Collective every Tuesday, 10 to 2. Coming up at 2 is Anomaly. So you stick around, give her a listen. She's one of our newer DJs. So, yeah, that'll be good. Give her a listen. And let's see, I'll tell you about... Oh, I haven't mentioned this thing about Scythoth. Do you know who Scythoth was? He was a DJ here for many years, quite a popular one. He passed away. I guess it's been a while now, a couple of years, but they still have his shows, his old shows. New shows are posted. A new show is posted every Thursday, on the homepage, kfjc.org. It's under Act Now. So if you are missing him, you can still listen to him. Go to our website, kfjc.org. All right. Here's Little Walter on KFJC.

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That was some more old stuff. Bill Weldon is the name of the person. And the song was called Street Walkin' Blues. And the album is called 1935 to 1937, Remaining Titles and Alternate Takes. We have a lot of those alternate remaining titles. Anyway, Casey Bill Weldon. Before that was Valerie Wellington. The track was called Down in the Dumps. Her album is called Million Dollar Secret. And she has, I put it away already. Who is it? Magic Slim and the Teardrops are her backup band on that one. Valerie Wellington started off with Little Walter. The track was called Sad Hours. This is a two-disc set from MCA Records called The Essential Little Walter. Foothill College EMS Program. 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Good. All right. I'll be here till 2, not too much longer, so keep on going. Here's Junior Wells on KFJC.

You're listening to KFJC. Sweet. Steve Mann. See who that was? Steve Mann, and the track was called Holly. His album is called Alive and Pickin'. Before that, Magic Slim and the Teardrops. The track was called Cross-Eyed Cat. His album, Midnight Blues. Percy Mayfield, before that, with the track It's Good to See You, Baby. The album is called Volume 2, Memory Pain. And started off with Junior Wells, the track Lord, Lord. And his album is called Blues Hit Big Town. All right, well, about 20 more minutes and I'm out of here. Coming up at 2 is Anomaly, one of our newer DJs, and a fine one at that. So stick around, give her a listen, see what she's got pulled for you to hear. I'll be back. Well, I have a show on Mondays. It's a country Americana show. I'll be back then. I'm not sure when I'll be back for the Blues Collective, in a few weeks probably. See who else signs up. At any rate, thanks for listening and all that. And thanks for donating, too. Our fundraiser got over with lightning speed, which is wonderful. Anyway, so here's a little bit more music. What do we got? Magic Sam. Magic Sam's coming up next on KFJC.

0: And I think, yeah, okay, I think that was it on that particular track. So, yeah, okay. Let me see, as I've been mentioning, this is the month of Mayhem. So you might want to know about a few of the specials that are coming up this month.
1: It's that time of year again. It's May. Coming up for Mayhem. This is what we have.
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0: Okay, lots of great stuff coming up. But right now, here's a great song coming up by the Road Trippers, Northern Prayer, from the album Obey the Speed Limit If You're Breaking the Law. 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
6: As our planet slowly turns and we rotate through the Milky Way, a drama unfolds among countless others. With the silence of a shooting star, a man on his rusted week off, he's just lost his boat. He sits alone in the quiet universe, all alone. The salt pan blues.

KFJC, or Wave of the West, and Elijah Dew Sisters with a track titled Aurora from their album Double Trouble that was released by Shinaki in 1984. And then the Road Trippers before that with Northern Prayer from the album Obey the Speed Limit If You're Breaking the Law. Sounds like good advice. Wildcat Canyon Regional Park covers nearly 3,000 acres along the Wildcat Creek watershed and the surrounding hills and ridges. The park extends from the Tilden Nature Area above the Berkeley Hills in the south to historic Alvarado Park at the north end of Richmond. Wildcat Canyon accommodates hikers, equestrians, mountain bikers, and families and children who just want a picnic. Located at 5755 McBride Avenue in the town of Richmond, cebparks.org, for more details. Okay, my name is Isotope, and this is the Hydrogen Jukebox Show. But coming up in just a few minutes, my associate here, Funky Noodle Soup, will be doing a set, so stay tuned for that. But I do have another track or so before then. Here is Subway from their self-titled album with Song for Sinking Shelters, KFJC, Your Wave of the West.

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I'm tying up my revenue. Every step I take forward, the government's playing peekaboo. My attitude is kinda typical of this jungle, and I've never been that humble to show my teeth upon a TV screen. See what I mean? Hollywood ain't respecting me, rejecting the principles of my people, see. Now you should learn, you never could burn the sacred house of God. You can take those buildings, but you can't control the dialogues. I make the rhymes fat, I make the dimes stack, no doubt. So baby, now this, check, check, check it out.

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They click together, create sparks. Your aqua burns the air, stimulation cruising out of the follicles of your hair to the tips of your locks. But are you ready to receive sevenfold that of which you radiate? Four seeds with sorcery creates an addition of three. Communication can clearly connect clans concretely at the center. Speech showing an unconscious route. So close your eyes, baby, darling, just check it out. And close your eyes, baby, darling, just slip on out.

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5: 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That name of the song was Mind Over Matter from his album Return of the Afronaut, and that was on the Daikon Integrated label. And before that, we heard African Head Charge, and the name of that song was Conspiring. And the album that that song comes from is Pride and Joy, and the label name is On You Sound. Okay, this is Funky Noodle Soup, and this is the Hydrogen Jukebox Show. I've had the pleasure to put together my own little set today, so hopefully you guys enjoy what I have to play for you. But let's get back into it. This next song is by the Velvets, and the name of the song is Poison Love. 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

KFJC, the Wave of the West. You just heard from Rune's Order. The name of that song was Bridges Over Europe from their album No Future. And before Rune's Order, we had Colin Sherman with the name of that song was Dystopian Bulger from his album Ouroboros Sweet. Now remember, you can always log go to kfjc.org to look at our current playlist and check out any archives from previous shows as well. 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Help is available for victims, family members, and loved ones who are injured or threatened with injury as a result of crime. 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I'm here on the Hydrogen Jukebox Show. Coming up next, I do have the Next with the name of their song is going to be Signal. 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
0: Dead Eris presents Everything's Nonsense, a look at multi-instrumentalist, producer, and visual artist Zach Hill's catalog. Monday, Mayhem 11th, 10 p.m. to 2 a.m.
3: That's what we have. 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

inside an atom. Earth is all empty of life now. Forgotten place. I could picture it the way it used to be. I stopped by the old cemetery, and there was his grave. Big Tim Hammond's grave. I could see it. When he was the man of the king, and was all dead to me. It seemed hard to believe he was dead. That day, all alone, all empty of life.

KFJC, the Wave of the West. You just finished hearing Chihai Hatakeyama, and the name of that song was Unconsciousness Silence Number 3 from the Unconsciousness Silence album. And before Chihai, you heard from SheVerb. The name of their song was Headwaters from the album She Rides Again, and that was released. That was a self-release, actually, no label included there. Now, as you guys know, the month of mayhem is here, and there's a few things that KFJC that we have going on here. One of them this Saturday, mayhem night from 12 p.m. to 3 p.m. Robin Trower, she is going to be highlighting some of the greatest rock and blues guitarists ever. So that'll definitely be a good show to tune into, one that I'll be tuning into as well. Coming up next, we do have. You're going to hear from the brothers. The name of their song is Don't Stop Now, here on your source for sound, KFJC.

KFJC, or Wave of the West, with the Tandells and a track titled Is It Love, Baby? From Hitsville West, San Francisco's Uptown Soul on Kent Records. And before that, Brothers with Don't Stop Now from the album of the same name. And my name is Isotope on the Hydrogen Jukebox Show. I want to thank Funky Noodle Soup, who did a great set of a number of tracks, about 40 minutes, and you should go and check it out. 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The San Francisco Silent Film Festival is dedicated to the presentation and preservation of silent cinema. The 29th San Francisco Silent Film Festival takes place from May 6th through May 10th at the newly refurbished Castro Theater. The schedule includes silent films from around the globe and a special presentation on film preservation. 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Go to silentfilm.org for more information. Okay, back to the music. Here is Radwan Mumne and Frederick Oberland. A Dream That Never Arrived from Eternal Life No End, KFJC, or Wave of the West.

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I like that.

KFJC, your Wave of the West, among other things, and FM 89.7, and your source for sound and all that. And you're just listening to Phipps Point with the track Charcoal from her album Songs We No Longer Sing. And then before that, the Doctares with the track that I will attempt to pronounce for my next trick, Eltsug Ibal Lasti, from their Soul Explosion album. The Doctares is a group of Nigerian musicians, and that album came out in 1998. Okay, and my name is Isotope. You're listening to the Hydrogen Jukebox. It's about 4:11 in the p.m. here on the west coast of North America. We are in the middle of the month of Mayhem, and there are all kinds of Mayhem specials going on. Go to kfjc.org for the complete calendar. And just a reminder that there is an archive of 2 weeks of past shows. So if you missed a special that's already aired, you can still catch it on the from the archive. So I'm going to just promote my own special, which is next week at this time, Tuesday, Mayhem the 12th, from 2 to 6 p.m. It's titled The Transformations of Mary Lou Williams, Six Decades of Jazz. And you'll be hearing all about the life of Mary Lou Williams and a bunch of her music. She was performing jazz while she was a child prodigy, and she performed from the 1920s until her death in 1981. Played all styles of jazz as the music evolved over the decades. So that makes her really interesting. She's played everything from New Orleans trad and boogie-woogie to swing to bebop, which she actually helped develop. She helped the musicians who were creating bebop. And liturgical music, jazz liturgical music. So check that special out next week at this time, 2 p.m. to 6 p.m., Mayhem the 12th. And in the meantime, let's get back to a little more music. Here is Grey Boy with Whirlwind from Land of the Lost on KFJC, your source for sound.

KFJC, the Wave of the West. You just heard Gray Boy with his song Whirlwind from the Land of the Lost. That was a really good song. I enjoyed that one, actually. Might use that isotope in the future. Something I want to let you know. The Tri-City Volunteers Food Bank provides emergency grocery assistance for individuals in the Tri-City area of Fremont, Newark, and Union City. 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I'm here on the Hydrogen Jukebox Show. Coming up next, we do have Robert Umber with his track Singing in Circles here on your source for sound, KFJC.

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2: Trust me. Once you hear Omega Damage, you will want them also. And if you're lucky enough to hear Jay Omega or Brian Damage, may their diabolically opposed sonic bruise have mercy.

KFJC, Wave of the West. You just previously heard Hillary Woods. The name of that song was Taper from the album Night Crew. And before that, we had Mr. Robert Umber.

KFJC 89.7 FM. You just heard Isle des Gardes with their song Fear the Sun from the Rage the Blossom album. That was from Born Bad Records. And before that, we heard Checkerboard Squares from Double Cooking. Now, something that I wanted to let you know about was the Foothill College Mesa Mathematics, Engineering, and Science Achievement supports a diverse population of transfer-ready students working to advance their STEM educational journeys in four-year university programs. Participating students must be planning to major in STEM discipline, which would include biology, physics, chemistry, computer science, or engineering. For additional information, see foothill.edu/SLI/Mesa. My name is Funky Noodle Soup. I'm here on the Hydrogen Jukebox Show. Coming up next, we have Abby Blackwell with the name of her song, When Watching, from the album Big Big Motion, here on your source for sound, KFJC.